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0: 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So like all this year, two cruise. If you get left off on the boat, you don't have no excuse. So get your ticket now. Sunday, August 2nd. White out. I get the flags number ready, make me jump on, go on crazy.
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1: Yeah. Yo. We'll be right back after these community service announcements. And I.

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Gotta say welcome everybody. 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Like I said, man, you listen, Irish Start Radio with your captain, of course, Pastor Steve. So we'll switch up our gear and let you go. Let you guys know exactly what's going on. 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Tell them I know the score. Wagwan, let me know.

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1: so me say, you know, so no unreasonable, unreasonable, you know.
0: My contact name, give
1: yeah, understand. Me I say, most money.

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1: Give me 31. 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
0: So she said, them said to me, say, Pasa, any man me there, that fi give me something. So I said to her, I said, why you think?

But me say, you know, say, when I work with the man, them at all. Where most of them money I forget money from? Them I work a little job and get a little $500-$600, probably about $600 a week time. Them carry on. Me no supposed to hurt your fear, man. One bedroom apartment right now in Brooklyn, right now, man, till I can rent to a $1,600 to $1,700. Then if a man have a car, I'm have to pay insurance to the car.

0: Why me have to take up my hard earned money and give to you? Don't be have nothing left. One time woman couldn't work, one time, you know, so the woman used to take care of the homes. But no, woman have a job and I make more than man now. Woman said, pass, I'm in a business. You should not look woman. Why we have it the rough man, not true?
1: Count years I'm not known for show them the like this girl. Give them something fit talk. If your money now run me a walk. Cause some man make
0: talk to me, call you live, hello.
2: Pastor, what's up?
0: What's up, D? You are going, my friend?
2: Yeah, I'm just coming.
0: Why me tell you, on social media, some woman take me on. Lord God, me take me dead.
2: What woman take you with what?
0: The woman them take me on, say. Man, Jamaican man, them mean. They don't like to give woman money. And them love younger women. And I know some.
2: What kind of woman them they take care of? The man
0: are Jamaican. A Jamaican woman, them feel say friend them attack to a man, a man have to give them money. Some say, mama.
2: But man, to give woman money.
0: But the man don't have the money to give.
2: What do you mean?
0: All right, that's
2: it. Some man not to give woman money?
0: But all the money give them have. Because if a man are
2: working. Well, no lucky woman then. If no man no, have nothing to give woman, top lucky woman them.
0: So, all right, let me ask you a question. So if a man work a five, I can have $500, $600 a week time. Right? And it's 1600, let me say, 1600 or 1700 for a one-bedroom apartment. You hear me?
2: May I listen good, man? May I listen good,
0: right.
2: Pastor? Go and talk.
0: Plus if you watch little cable,
2: mm-hmm.
0: Cable run your 120 something and 30 something till you reach about after a year or so, then jack you up to 2 something. then we are talking about, you know, say that it's through the dark, we don't just take out a pencil and paper and start writing. And then you have to talk about if you might go cook 2 food, you want gas. The gas bill have to pay.
2: So we are trying to tell myself, the man I work $600. A week, right?
0: After taxes.
2: And him have cable and rent and something for pay him a man, woman. Well, keep himself to himself and not look no woman. Go on, I'm blanket and reach it to the tour.
0: But darling, I don't believe some woman forget money. I believe, say, you have
2: Pastor,
0: yours.
2: Come on.
0: That it. What me I give money for? Let me tell you something.
2: Well, I know.
0: When it invented for men to give women money was when women could not work.
2: Pastor,
0: yeah.
2: Stop it. I'm not about that talk to make people hear. Man is the provider. You know, from me that Jamaica, I know it's the man is the provider. From me that Jamaica, man is the provider. A woman stay home. Yes, woman work, you know, don't get me wrong. But most time, woman stay home with the kids, them. Wash the man clothes, cook him man's food, and then something that a man go work.
0: But,
2: so
0: but,
2: where you come from?
0: But that's me tell us a woman a go work. No. So why are we still
2: have
0: to give money?
2: Work. Cause any man, I work, any man, me married and me have my husband, I'm a good. But if me, there is a man that works $600 a week, he better give me $550 and take the $60 piece.
0: Done it. You're too wicked. Make you wicked, sir. Done it.
2: What do you mean I'm wicked?
0: Done it.
2: Me no wicked. If I work $600, me give back in fear. If I drive, me give back in gas money. And if I take a bus, you get back $50 and give me $550. If you don't want, give me that $550. Take your 2 foot, the man, put on your running shoes and run.
0: So what about if you give you $550 a week now, done it? Then what about birthdays and Valentine's Day? What about the plus? Let me tell you something. Plus, if you and him talk, you have to talk about the fact that. Hold on. Yeah, you have to talk about the fact that. Oh no, what the day on the meet, you don't have to celebrate that. When you call it again now?
2: What?
0: When you meet, when you first meet somebody, you go up on a date, you call it an anniversary of the meet.
2: And our anniversary, and they're not married. Anniversary when you're married, Pastor, we are talking about. Anniversary. Pastor, we just come out of my pool on my backyard, you know. Pastor, I just come out of my pool.
0: Well, what you call the one way? What you call the one when you don't just meet, man?
2: And date? Not date?
0: No. Hold on, let me take a sip of my white room. Hold on.
2: It look like you're under your white room for true.
0: Well, I know. The one way, when time you just meet, man. Like say we meet today. And we start talk and talk for a year and so. We celebrate the time when we meet today. Wait, call you again? Anniversary?
2: No, anniversary, a date, you know, start date. Which anniversary? Anniversary when people married and they have the anniversary at your time. Oh, wait, then you know, you're married to two wives, so you don't have anniversary.
0: Every time something
2: you know,
0: for celebrate, me lie down and clap me sick. You hear me?

0: I will tell you, it is harder than many. Yeah, hear me?
1: Yeah, listen, good. One talk.
0: Danette.
1: Yes.
0: You know how much work me do?
1: Pastor, I'm not care how much work you could not even work till the 10 figure then drop off.
0: All right, so make you go back at the 550 a week, you said the man, I figure, correct?
1: If he work 600, if me there with a man and he work $600 a week, I want 550 and him take $50, yes.
0: So that means that he not going to have care insurance to pay. He not going to have, then supposing have children.
1: If he have children, why am I going to get one second and one third job? But.
0: My God, leave you later. But I mean, I tell you, only need to start sorry for us men. You know how much work me work? Me play music. 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

0: sound of a tick time with the man them. 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
1: Happy to see you by me.
0: When we just come to America, you know, me I tell you. 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

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You understand me? One time, me and tell you, the pressure is really on and us, man, you know, for real. 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

0: All right.
1: I fall in love with. 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So, but what happened now? We started to talk. So like when we started to talk now, I make sure I give her everything she wants. Anything she need, I make sure that I give her and make sure she don't short her money, she don't short her anything. So what happened now, we do everything, like, because normally she always come by my place and I always go by her place. But what happened now, we never have like sexual intercourse. We do everything, but we never have like sexual intercourse. So what happened now, one Monday she called me. So when she called me, she told me that there's gonna be a stage show on the weekend, and it's gonna be a big stage show. So there are some international acts, some international artists gonna be performing on the show. And

0: our friend, best girlfriend, said she would like to go to the party too, if I can sponsor her too. And I say, I no, of course I can do that. So anyway, I do what she said she want me to do for her and our friend, so I do it. So it was the weekend now, so it's just the stage show night. So anyway, me, she, and our best friend went at the party, so we had to go over in the venue now. So when you're over in the venue, me and her and our friend stand up for about 5 minutes. We're standing there. Then she told me that she's gonna be leaving for just 2 minutes. She'll soon be back. And then she go and she whisper something in her friend's ears. I don't hear what she said, but then she leave. So when she leave now, me and her friend were standing there, and we were standing there for about, she says she's gonna be leaving for 2 minutes, and we were standing there for about 20 minutes. So anyway, me and our friend was there talking, and while we was talking, she looking at me some type of way, you see me, I say, so, but I could see in her eyes that there is something, I don't know, but I was get the feeling that she wanna have something that she wanna say to me, you know what I mean, you know what I mean, that looks in her eyes, look away. So what happened now, was there talking, then she said to me, what kind of work do you do? She asked me, and then she said, where are you from? And what kind of a girl do you like? And but I was thinking to myself, I said, why she asking me all these questions? I don't understand why she asking me all these questions. But I was just saying that in my head. Then I don't answer her. You know, but we're still talking. Then
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Play some nice songs for the ladies, them. 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
1: Gotta say the voice of the one Maka Diamond. 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It's your captain, of course, Pastor Steve and his ones and twos. And we're gonna slow it down nice and easy, get inside the business. Take you guys all the way up to 11 o'clock. Alright. Gotta apologize for some time, some nights I'm not here. Okay, you know I'm a very, very busy guy. 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Alright, so let's sit back, relax. And like I said before, if I'm not here, please sit with me, no man. Chill.
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5: 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So like on this year, two crews. If you get left off on the boat, you don't have no excuse. So get your ticket now. Sunday, August 2nd, white out. I get the flags, I'm ready, make me jump on, go on crazy.
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0: death. Ladies and gentlemen, we're sitting on Irish Time Rocking, we're sitting each and every Monday night, Pastor Steve.
1: Oh, but it's no use.
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0: It's about the 960 minutes past as we went inside, right? 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

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You don't know. Each and every Monday night. 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Thanks to the one day in Warwick.

0: Eddie Kim, man, I love you, girl. 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
1: I'll stand and remember just how good it's been. And I know I'll never love.
0: Ladies, if you want to sing the parts alone, come on.
2: Process.
1: 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So I keep holding on.
0: Sister Pete, the matter what, I still love you. Lady Yvonne, then it. Lady C.
1: I'll never love this way again. Hold on.
0: And to the massive, just hold on.
1: Hold on. Hold on.
0: Ladies over 40, over 50, good night.
1: I know.
0: How are you?

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That's right inside, of course, man. 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And

0: 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So
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That is it. 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
1: 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Yeah. 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Chill. 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
1: Then to the touch of class, rocking you alongside Iris Storm. That is a beautiful song, of course, as we enter inside this one, Carl. Remember, 11 o'clock, I'm out. I'm going to take off my brief. I'm going to sleep.
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Come again. Spice is nice, Antonio.

We got a call Monday night, anytime after 10 o'clock, all the way till 11 o'clock. We're going to call it the ladies' night. I was minding my. I'll take some requests. Yeah, I understand. Come on, somebody be know. About my day. Never thinking in a minute. Hey, should it be Monday night? You know, so that ain't supposed to come on, eh? My way. Yeah, man, but. I don't know. Girl, you really get your mind. Watch it out. Make a mix. Make a mix of song already.

不心动了吗？哈哈If I laugh, I poop. 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You know what I mean? You gotta push your tongue upon. 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I got one more song. 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

0: You know, me can't have you on speaker. 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
0: I saw you go for real, man. 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
0: Yeah. All right. 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
1: How could you understand the way I feel?
0: Dr. McCall, you're live, hello.
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0: Then where I say my big friend, walk one.
2: Oh my God, I'm here just taking a little 5 minute break from prepping for the masses. You know, I have incredibly delicious mouth watering plates to procure come Friday.
0: Oh, so nice.
2: I have purple scallions to peel and dice and mince, and I have garlic to crush into a lovely paste. 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Them music have baby music. Them your music have lovers. 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
0: Good,
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0: good.
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0: Look here. The time I run on Palmy, I'll cut off exactly right now. So quick and spicy, real quick. Say something real quick, because it's going to cut off.
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0: All right, baby, big up. Like I said, me have a cut off, D. That's my final time. Take care yourself. Blessings and everything. Thank you guys for having locked in. Catch you guys another time. Peace.

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3: 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So like on this year, two cruise. If you get left off on the boat, you don't have no excuse. So get your ticket now. 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I get the flags, I'm ready, make me jump on, go on crazy.
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3: 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The world are getting ready for it. Dutch presents his birthday celebration. 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

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All takes place at 1610 Ralph Avenue, Brooklyn, New York City. 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You know, I'm a general nutty birthday celebration.

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3: 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So get your ticket now. Sunday, August 2nd, white out. I get the flags, I'm ready, make me jump on, go on crazy.
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Miss Puerto Rico, Miss Trinidad and Tobago, Miss St. Vincent and the Grenadines, Miss Guyana, Miss Haiti, Miss Belize, and Miss Jamaica takes place at IS 275.

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say big ups to and congratulations to Jay Ricketts. I want to know you are our winner for the I don't know, so people, don't worry, no, because we have enough more in store, you know. 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Listen to words of this song right now. 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Jahima.

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0: this song, so I leave you. My name is DJ Bruce Lee. Hope you have a wonderful day, all right? I know I gotta make way for DJ Steel Inside the Dreams. On Real Continental Party, right through, right?
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3: 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The pardon follows appeals from Republicans who argued that Beyer was unfairly targeted by the justice system. Prosecutors and the Securities and Exchange Commission said Beyer used confidential information obtained through his consulting work to make more than $300,000 in legal stock profits. When Beyer was convicted by a jury in 2023, Judge Richard M. Berman said their decision was not a close call because the evidence screams guilty. Later that year, Beyer was sentenced to 22 months in prison before receiving the pardon. In the international sports, billionaire businessman David Sullivan has resigned as joint chair of West Ham United with immediate effect following a wave of serious historical misconduct allegation. A joint investigation by the BBC and The Times revealed that seven women have accused the 77-year-old of using his position of power to pressure young models into sexual acts in exchange for career opportunities. The women claimed the incidents happened while they were seeking work at Sullivan's Daily and Sunday Sports newspaper. Sullivan has denied all the allegations. And finally, Instagram now allows users to customize their profile grid by dragging and dropping posts into any layout they want. Users can access this feature by pressing and holding a post or by tapping Edit Grid inside their profile setting. Pinned posts and reels will remain locked at the top of your feed while the rest of the content is rearranged. This long-awaited update gives creators total aesthetic control without forcing them to delete or repost old content. For details on some of these stories, log on to zipfm.net. I'm Shanae, and that's Zip Info. Everything you need to know, every hour, on the hour.

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3: 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So like all this year, two crews. If you get left off on the boat, you have no excuse. So get your ticket now. Sunday, August 2nd. White out. I get the flags I'm ready. Make me jump on, go on crazy.
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8: 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I'm Shanae, and that's Zip Info. 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

smile. 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Yeah, man, Lickamore, everybody are just group up in this gang the radio. Believe that. 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

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The first song, the first time you turned on your Zip. 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

Gotta hear what's happening in the world, and I'll be back with some more. Yeah, my wife will switch up the thing, and are we much stronger? Celebrate, Jada. 876-574-5591.

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2: In Zip Info's latest this hour, in the international news, Iran and Israel say they have paused military attacks after exchanging fire for the first time since their April truce. Iran said it ended operations after delivering what is described as a painful response to Israel, while warning of stronger action if further strikes occur. Israeli Prime Minister Benjamin Netanyahu said Israel is holding fire for now, but stressed that its conflict with Iran and Hezbollah is not over. U.S. President Donald Trump said he urged both sides to show restraint and confirmed he spoke with Netanyahu during the crisis. In these sports, Wolves are in talks to bring back former striker Rahul Zemenis on a free transfer after his departure from Fulham. The 35-year-old is set to leave Fulham when his contract expires and has opened negotiations over a return to Molineux. Zemenis previously scored 57 goals in 166 appearances for Wolves, including 40 in the Premier League, making him their top-flight record scorer. Wolves are rebuilding after relegation and finishing bottom of the Premier League last season. And finally, Apple has unveiled Siri AI, a major upgrade to its digital assistant during its annual Worldwide Developers Conference, WWDC. The new Siri will be more conversational, understand images, remember past interactions, and work across Apple devices and apps. Apple said the assistant was built with privacy at its core and will be available in beta later this year on supported devices set to English. The company also announced a new child safety feature and expanded its AI strategy through its partnership with Google's Gemini technology. For details on some of these stories, log on to zipfm.net. I'm Mishka, and that's Zip Info. Everything you need to know every hour on the hour.

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2: What's up? This is Remy Boy Monty, 1738. You now tuned in to Jock Steel. Squaw, squaw, squaw, squaw, squaw, squaw, squaw, squaw, squaw, squaw.
3: Hey, that's right. And you know, see, I'm here hold the 2-6 leg, right? But the whole 24 hours we partying today. 876-574-5591 if you're a party with me. I know, see, the party kick off from 12 o'clock gone, right? And we going until 12, non-stop. And when we are pack up in a like club, me say them a set up disco light. Me say them a set up stage. Me say them a set up pole. Me don't know what I'm going in here a little more, but me off in there. Believe now. So we're celebrating 24 hours of zip, 24 hours of fun, 24 hours of prizes. Right through. First, me I give us so much things, I feel like Santa Claus. 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A beer sponsor, so you know, say little more all of them something there. Yeah, man. From them, a sponsor the party, them there. I'm gonna need some care parts in a whole on the premium auto party. Yeah, man, there, a little more. So let's party with us, you know, say prize again, what, 4:30?

0: Right now, no matter what you're doing, no matter where you are, everybody for make a birthday step now.
1: John Juan and them. Yeah. And them. This is for y'all.
0: Watch my morning, team.

And it's a little more when we're not gonna disturb too much people. My happy people gotta turn up, zip loud, loud, loud. Talk truth now. And big up 3 Cent over there in Marchtown, Hanover. Rockin' town. All this now, all this. Truck a chicken. And you know, so down a broccoli, load, load, load it up. 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Boy. 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

team over there in Canada checking in to the GFL team. Rocket Soul Trouble. Yeah, man, saying good morning to DJ Shango.

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3: 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I get the flags number ready. 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

0: Yeah, yeah. Guess what? Still, good morning.
1: I said, people, I'm telling you, say we have a different kind of day today. And you know, say me and Electro gang the rest of the morning.
0: Of course.
1: Hey, so zip to
0: one of those days, right? We're just give them with lots of surprises. They don't know what's going to happen. They're just going to be like, wait.
1: Me say, beer things in here. Me say, everybody just a WhatsApp. Me say, all when me just start ask the question, you see them a blinks. Them start blink, them ready for the answers. Yeah, man, them all a try cheat. Nah, make them cheat. We got lots of prizes for you now. If you don't get it that hour, yeah, when you get it the next hour. If you don't get it that hour, then, a 24 hour we are juggle. We don't care. That hour there.
0: So you're up now, Steel. Right now on the Z103, it is 5 minutes after 5. Ziptocrats, good morning, welcome. You know, we have a long day planned. It's going to be epic. But we have a question for you. In the next 15 years, you're an AI robot. What will your ZJ name be? Steel, you think about that answer, Anna? In the next 15 years, you are an AI robot. What will your ZJ name be?
1: Boy. Never ever thought of being a bot.
0: Open the lines, man. Open the lines. We want to know.
1: 876-574-5591. Come tell me. Let's hear your ZJ name.
0: Me know what my upgrade my name to.
1: You know, say me know my one to. Believe me, you know. Like I talk to boss.

0: DJ Creed. We got DJ Master Chris. We got Hot Boss Trucker. A ZJ name that? Come on, if you have the ZJ in it, you know what we think, you know the code. What is Zip to Chrome? Come on, that user already. Zip Bot. Whoa. So, Electra, what you say your name would have been now? Upgrade, make we hear.
1: You know, so I'm going to name myself ZJ Voltage X. Like an upgrade to Electra. Voltage
0: see,
1: X.
0: See there. Higher voltage for ya. Believe that. You know what Muda say?
1: All right, tell me.
0: Muda say ZJ Energized.
1: Oh, wow. Yeah, that could have worked too.
0: Can you see in the morning? You have to have the energy in the energy.

0: I go call out sick to the productivity rate. I go down. Cause you know, say even if them not there, them yard a little zip plugging in at them ears at work.
1: Everywhere.
0: You understand?
1: Still, somebody says ZJ zero. You don't want nobody.
0: And you know how the zero go? ZRO. Me like that.
1: It bad.
0: Me like that. Who that? You win. I win there. We're not a prize for you, but you win. Hey, so me electrical gang the whole morning. We have more prizes for you. And on the whole day, we are giving prizes. So stay locked.

Saying good morning to Taryn. Taryn rocking early with us. All my Ziptograds. 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Who can move? Let's see you rock it in the morning.

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very good morning to you. I'm Tawna Thomas. Coming up in the news at 6 for this morning, Tuesday, June 9, 2026. Prosecutors say the Jamaican-American man arrested in gun trafficking ring in the United States was the ringleader. JSIF records 14 murders in 8 days. 16 people arrested during series of targeted operations in St. Elizabeth. In regional news, St. Kitts and Nevis lays groundwork for transition to 100% renewable energy. In international news, Israeli airstrikes hit Lebanese city after Iranian warning to stop attacks. In sports, West Indies captain says the team will now have to bank heavily on the 5 international home series against New Zealand in July. And in business, OpenAI reveals plans to sell shares to the public through stock listing. The details after the break. Did you say?

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0: Now to the details. The Jamaican-American man who was arrested as part of a major gun trafficking ring in the United States has been designated by federal prosecutors as the leader of the operation. He is 48-year-old Andre Colin Layla, otherwise called Plug Dre. Layla and his cronies, who have been linked to over 300 stolen guns in the U.S., were dragged before a federal court on May 29. Layla's co-accused are 21-year-old Lorenzo Harris Brown, 20-year-old Sanchez Chez Turner, 23-year-old DeAnthony Varner, and 21-year-old Albert Brown. William Mitchell reports.
1: The Jamaica Constabulary Force has taken keen interest in the case, as they believe one of the accused is behind a major gun bust at the Port of Kingston last May. In that bust, 239 illegal guns and about 30,000 rounds of ammunition were seized. The local police didn't name their suspect, but authorities in the U.S. were unequivocal about who they believe is the leader of the scheme. In outlining their accusations, they say 48-year-old Andre Colin Layla, otherwise called Plug Dre, is the head of the organization. American authorities say they became aware of the scheme after launching a multi-agency probe into numerous reports of house and car breakings in northern Atlanta where guns were stolen. A joint task force named Layla as being the top of the firearms trafficking scheme. Prosecutors, in outlining their case, say Harris Brown, and Varner stole the guns. They then handed them over to Turner, who is the middleman. Turner then passed them on to Layla, who sold and shipped the guns. Federal authorities say they confirmed 4 shipments linked to Layla, including one on May 27 this year, 2 days before his arrest. The other shipments were on March 25, May 4, and July 22, all last year. The authorities say an April 2025 shipment of 3 guns destined for St. Vincent was intercepted in Miami. The guns were reportedly hidden in an inflatable mattress. The May 4 shipment was traced to Layla via surveillance footage. The shipment was destined for Jamaica. The feds say one of the boxes was intercepted in Miami, but 4 others made their way to Jamaica. Authorities say as part of their surveillance, they intercepted communications with texts and images linking the ring to more than 350 stolen firearms. The feds also allege that in addition to smuggling guns to Jamaica, the stolen firearms were also sent to New York, Connecticut, Canada, and St. Vincent and the Grenadines. William Mitchell for Nationwide News.
0: Meanwhile, Andre Colin Layla, otherwise called Plug Dre, was granted bail in the sum of $10,000 when he appeared in court on Monday. He is facing 25 counts, including gun charges, conspiracy to commit firearms trafficking, possession of stolen firearms, dealing in firearms without a license, and attempting to smuggle goods from the U.S. He's also charged with failure to notify a common carrier and failure to file electronic export information. In arguing for his release, Layla's defense attorney, Michelle McIntyre, stated that he was married and gainfully employed. She noted that he's an Uber driver and installs vinyl wraps on cars through the Instagram business Yard Wrap. He told the court Layla is a stepfather to 2 children and active in his church. The church's associate pastor and his wife were present at Layla's bond hearing. And according to McIntyre, Layla has health issues that prevents him from being a flight risk. The presiding judge granted his conditional release. He was ordered to submit to real-time tracking, surrender his travel documents, and avoid postal services and shipping companies. Co-accused Lorenzo Harris Brown was also granted bail in the sum of $10,000. 14 murders are recorded in the country in the 8 days between May 31 and June 7 this year. That's according to the latest crime update from the Jamaica Constabulary Force, JCF. This has pushed the murder tally up to 235 since January 1 and up to Sunday, June 7. Still, the JCF reports that overall, Homicides have declined by 20%. Other major crimes have continued the downward trend for the period. Shootings are down by 29%, rape 17%, robbery 23%, and break-ins 11%. Seven police divisions have recorded an uptick in murders over the review period. The St. James Police Division recorded 34 murders since January 1. Portland remains the parish that recorded the least number of murders. Only two homicides have been recorded in the parish up to June 7. Now, 16 people were arrested for questioning by the St. Elizabeth Police on Monday, and a firearm seized during a series of targeted operations. The operations began at about 4 a.m., with lawmen carrying out activities in Santa Cruz, Leeds, Goshen, Seven Corners, and Providence Acres. Head of the St. Elizabeth Police, Superintendent Coleridge Minto, says these targeted operations will continue.
2: The operation ended incident-free, and I want to use this opportunity to commend the officers. We had well over 100 officers on this operation, and the execution of the warrants, the execution of the searches, all went well, and the cooperation of the citizens is also very commendable. I want to also highlight that notwithstanding that a firearm was seized this morning at one of the premises, there was no use of force, and the persons at this particular premises cooperated with the police, and they will have their day in court. These type of operations will continue across the parish.
0: Superintendent Minto is also appealing to individuals listed as wanted or persons of interest to turn themselves in.
2: There are a number of persons in St. Elizabeth, in our space, that are going about committing criminal offenses, including murder, robberies, and shootings. And it must be very clear that we're going after them. One suspect that was featured in a recent murder we had just a few weeks ago turned himself in on the weekend. I want to commend him. But I also want to use this opportunity to appeal to the person that we have listed as either a person of interest or wanted to seek the services of an attorney or a JP and to report to the nearest police station and to have your day in court.
0: Superintendent Coleridge Minto, head of the St. Elizabeth Police Division. Meanwhile, the St. Elizabeth Police have named 16 wanted men and 5 persons of interest across the parish. 6 of the men are wanted for murder. They are Anward Hines, otherwise called Kirky, Derek Robinson, otherwise called O'Keefe, Jackson Gale, otherwise called Randy Gale, Alex Thompson, and Dylan Taylor. 3 of the men, Lincoln Farquharson, Merrick Parchment, and David Pottinger, are wanted for sexual crimes. Several of the men are wanted for violent assaults and arson. They are Aldane Bailey, Javon Sims, Leroy Gray, otherwise called Bobo, and Brown Chops, Robin Allen, Jerry Lee Black, Matthew Campbell, Leon Silburn, and Kevin Bailey. Meanwhile, Dwayne Watson, otherwise called Merriman, Orit Davis, Verton Salmon, Kashif Bennett, and Romana Salmon, have been named as persons of interest. They are being urged to immediately report to the Black River Criminal Investigations Branch, CIB. Members of the public are also being reminded that harboring a fugitive is a serious crime. Anyone with information on the whereabouts of any of the men named are being urged to contact the St. Elizabeth PIU at 876-965-2026, the Police Emergency 119 number, Crime Stop at 311, or the nearest police station. Energy Minister Darrell Vaz says the independent assessment of what caused Friday night's island-wide power outage will also take into account the overall infrastructure at the Jamaica Public Service Company, JPS. The minister was speaking during Nationwide at 5 on Monday.
3: Part of any proper analysis would obviously be looking at an overall infrastructure that obtains. You couldn't look at it in an isolated way. So it would have to look at the entire makeup of the grid and, of course, what that is and what safeguards are there and whether or not there are shortcomings in the actual grid as against the safeguards. I mean, so it would have to be an exhaustive exercise because we wouldn't want to waste this opportunity to make sure that a proper assessment is done based on exactly what exists in 2026 as against 2016 and all the years before that we had this incident.
0: Jamaica was plunged into darkness on Friday night after what JPS CEO Hugh Grant says was a failure triggered by a significant lightning strike in the corporate area. Minister Vaz has given JPS 30 days to provide its own report into the blackout.
3: And that really is just to make sure that we are 100% assured that whatever the issue is, there is a solution, and it is a full solution. So we've had these incidents before, and the OUR has done their investigation. So it's just a matter to make sure that we get an independent, competent consultant to review with, not necessarily independently, because the OUR has the responsibility, but the fact of the matter is that we need to make sure that this never ever happens again.
0: Darrell Vaz, Energy Minister. Operations at the state-of-the-art forensic pathology autopsy suite are set to start this month. That's according to National Security Minister Dr. Harris Chang. He gave the update at the Caribbean Association of Forensic Sciences Biennial Conference at the Jamaica Pegasus Hotel in New Kingston on Monday.
4: As we look to the future, Jamaica remains committed to expanding its forensic capabilities. We eagerly anticipate the commissioning of our state-of-the-art forensic pathology autopsy suite later this year. And there will be a good actual opening. It will begin functioning. In fact, this month, they are beginning to do their first autopsies. This facility is expected to dramatically improve service delivery by reducing post-mortem waiting periods from weeks and months to a matter of days. And we look forward to that crucial part of our development.
0: In June 2025, the $680 million facility was officially opened at its Orange Street location in Kingston. It will reduce delays caused by heavy reliance on private funeral homes. Some key features include a dissecting bays, a refrigeration system with a storage capacity of up to 150 bodies, a fully equipped X-ray room, and multiple forensic laboratories. Dr. Chang says training will be increased to reduce the shortage of workers in the pathology field.
4: Is an area where the shortage is acute, and we have to look at how we can increase training. The cost is there for both the entire industry in Caribbean, and where we can work with our partners to expand the facilities and availability of training for those who are getting involved in forensic pathology. They said, I said an area that doesn't seem to draw too many, but we have had a few individuals who are looking that direction, and hopefully we can train and attract more. Not only train them, but keep them, because it's a shortage across the globe.
0: Dr. Harris Chang, Minister of National Security. There have been no trials in the Westmoreland Parish Court since the passage of Hurricane Melissa almost 9 months ago. Executive member of the Cornwall Bar Association, attorney at law, Dean Mailer, made the disclosure as she laments the slow pace of case hearings since the Category 5 system. The parish court covers matters such as civil disputes, traffic offences, and assault-related matters.
5: The most successful circuit would have been the last one in February, where I was involved in a murder trial and it lasted for the entire length of the circuit. Other than that, trials and the jurors getting there is difficult. So far, there is a circuit that started at the end of May again, and they have not started a trial yet. But for the parish court, there have been absolutely no trials since Melissa, because there is just not the space to deal with it. The part heards are being pushed back, the trials are being pushed back, because it cannot be accommodated at this time.
0: Hurricane Melissa dealt a severe blow to the country's justice system. Several courthouses across Westmoreland, St. Elizabeth, and Trelawney were damaged. The issue has forced some cases to be transferred to other parishes in order for matters to be heard. Mailer says the backlog will continue to grow, particularly in Westmoreland.
5: Justice delayed is justice denied. And so we are expecting that the backlog will grow tremendously. The parish court judges are trying their very best. Westmoreland needs some attention. And I'm calling on the minister to look at us and see how best he can sort us out. We're still unsettled and displaced, and we really need help. People need access to justice. Mm-hmm. And unless we fix the access to justice, we will never be able to get justice.
0: Attorney at law, Dean Mailer, executive member of the Cornwall Bar Association. She was a guest on the Jamaicans for Justice program, Let's Talk Justice, aired on Nationwide 90 FM on Mondays. And that's it for the local segment of the news. 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
0: Regional and international news this morning. Regional news. The government of St. Kitts and Nevis has launched an initiative to achieve 100% renewable electricity generation. Under the project, the Federation will develop a roadmap for identifying the policies, investments, and technologies needed to transform the energy sector. The roadmap is expected to guide efforts to increase the use of renewable energy, strengthen energy security, and reduce dependence on imported fossil fuels. It's expected to support the country's target of reducing carbon dioxide emissions by 61% by 2030. The development process is expected to take 18 months. The project is being undertaken by the European Union's Global Gateway Investment Agenda, or under the European Union's Global Gateway Investment Agenda. International, a day after Iran called for attacks on Lebanon to stop, Israel on Tuesday resumed attacks on Lebanon, striking the southern city of Tyre. Lebanese media report that at least three people have been killed by Israeli strikes. On Monday, after Iran and Israel fired at each other for the first time since April, Iran said it would pause as long as Israel stopped attacking Lebanon. Israel says it is targeting Hezbollah in Lebanon, accusing the Iran-backed militia of breaching the ceasefire. Also in international news at this hour, a federal judge in the United States on Monday struck down the Trump administration's $100,000 fee on new H-1B visas. The move contradicts an earlier federal court ruling upholding the fee hike. The administration announced the much higher fee as a way of preventing foreign workers from taking American jobs. But U.S. District Court Judge Leo Sorkin in Boston sided with 20 states and struck down the visa policy. He argued that the executive branch exceeded its authority and violated the Administrative Procedure Act, which governs how federal agencies develop and issue regulations. H-1B visas are meant for high-skilled jobs that are difficult to find American workers to fill. And that's it for regional and international news. Up next, sports.

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2: Did you know that the 1950 World Cup final holds the record for the most attendance at a World Cup match? Yes, that's a fact. In 1950, Brazil reached the final of the FIFA World Cup on home soil. Officially, 173,850 tickets were sold for the event as crowds packed the now historic Maracanã Stadium in Rio de Janeiro. However, unofficial accounts, which include people who entered the stadium without tickets, estimate the match likely hosted over 200,000 live spectators. This is the all-time record for attendance of not just a FIFA World Cup match, but any football match ever. Brazil lost the final 2-1 to Uruguay.
1: That was Nationwide.

0: now for your morning sports. West Indies white ball captain Shea Hope says the team will now have to bank heavily on the 5 international home series against New Zealand in July to continue their quest for automatic qualification to the 2027 ICC 50-over World Cup. Hope was speaking in the aftermath of the 3-match series against Sri Lanka, which ended on Monday. The final game was abandoned without a ball bowled, giving the Sri Lankans the series 1-0. Following a washout of Game 2 on Saturday, Sri Lanka now further strengthens their position in the rankings, where the top teams as at March 31 next year will go directly to the World Cup, and the remaining having to go through a series of playoffs. The West Indies, who missed the last World Cup, are currently 10th in the rankings, 2 positions outside the automatic standards.
1: I always mention, I would continue to stress it, every single game matters, every single game is very important for us. Especially now when the, I wouldn't say it's crunch time as yet, but the importance of every game, we need to look at it as you know, it's the last one. So not to put any pressure on the group, but just to put some importance on what we have to do in the next coming days. Like I said before, just got to keep learning from these experiences. I hope that the guys can transfer all the knowledge and the communication that we have amongst each other and put it into more successful performances as a team.
0: Shea Hope, West Indies white ball captain. The teams will now engage in a 3-match T20 international series starting on Thursday. Former Jamaica and West Indies fast bowler Courtney Walsh says modern-day seamers are better equipped to dismiss batters compared to when he played international cricket. Walsh represented West Indies from 1984 to 2001, collecting 519 wickets at an average of 24. The lanky Jamaican said bowlers in his era had to figure out batters on their own.
2: I never had an analyst until I think my last test series in England. That's when we had an analyst working with us. So I would go to his room at night to look at, you know, my pitch map and look at the other bat. And you get a bit of information from that. So most of our stuff, it was more or less in the brain. And just, if you remember correctly, so back in those days we had a rest day. So yeah. We used to have a meeting on the rest day to see how the first 3 days went, and you recap, and you know, what we're going to go for the next day. If the games lasted that. Because some games will finish before the rest day or just after the rest day.
0: Walsh revealed that during his early days in the West Indies team, he had to hone his craft with the older ball, which he did admirably.
2: Because after my first 2 or 3 tours, I realized that, listen, there's a lot of things you have to do to change, to get better. Yes, hit the right here as consistently. Also, the swing, what you're looking to get, the shape of the ball, how you're going to bowl a new ball, if you get it. When I started, that was not a new ball. No, you had to do your own stuff. But then when you are afforded the new ball, you can work and say, well, okay, wow, this is what the new ball does off the wicket. I mean, you bowl it in practice, but it's not the same as in a match. So it's making those changes.
0: Courtney Walsh. Arsenal defender Jurrien Timber has been ruled out of the Netherlands World Cup campaign with a groin injury. Timber had been out since the middle of March with a groin problem, but featured in the second half of the Champions League final in Budapest on May 30. The 24-year-old came on as 66-minute substitute against PSG, his first appearance since a 2-0 win over Everton on March 14. The Royal Dutch Football Association said Timber had not recovered sufficiently to take part in the tournament in a medically responsible manner. And that's it for your morning sports.
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0: In business this morning, OpenAI, the company behind popular chatbot ChatGPT, has become the latest artificial intelligence giant to reveal plans to sell shares to the public through a stock listing. Its decision had been expected for months, but the company's announcement comes exactly 1 week after rival AI firm Anthropic said it was planning to go public. OpenAI said on Monday it had made a confidential filing with the U.S. Securities and Exchange Commission to pursue an initial public offering IPO at some point in the future. Its plans are the latest in a wave of heavyweight IPOs alongside Anthropic and billionaire Elon Musk's rocket company SpaceX, which is set to debut on the NASDAQ on Friday. SpaceX is targeting a share price which would value the company at $1.75 trillion. Announcing its IPO plans on Monday, OpenAI said it has not yet decided on timing. The U.S. has added several major firms from China, including e-commerce giant Alibaba and electric car maker BYD, to a list of companies said to have ties with the Chinese military. The list, known as Section 1268, was announced in a post on the Federal Register on Monday. The Department of Defense's list aims to alert American organizations to the risk of doing business with the Chinese firms. Their inclusion on the list does not mean they are immediately sanctioned. The Chinese embassy in the U.S. told the BBC the list was discriminatory and said firms from China have strictly complied with the laws abroad. The BBC says it has contacted BYD and several firms on the list for comment. Alibaba's representative said separately that there was no basis for their companies to have been listed. In foreign exchange trading, the Jamaican dollar has lost 41 cents and will open
1: against...
0: We'll
1: be right back after these community service announcements on Iris.

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2: Everybody's talking about this one. 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
5: Good morning to the New Yorkians.

0: Bobsy.
1: Oh.
0: And yeah. Jules was saying, good morning to you. Huh?
2: How bad was it?
0: What? The loss?
2: Mm-hmm.
0: It wasn't that bad.
2: It
0: could have worse.
2: And I got up this morning, I was checking, and it didn't sound like it was terrible.
0: No, it wasn't. It was actually a very good game. Stress out. Million lead changes out. And so. So the NBA people, we're looking forward to more bashment on Wednesday. I would like a game 7. Ultimate stress, you know what I'm saying?
2: Yeah, just like that.
0: And it's the last leg, you know, before, you know, we hand over to the footballians. Yeah, man,
2: football.
0: To take care of us.
2: What, the 11?
1: Yeah, oh, yeah, when Thursday.
0: Wednesday.
1: Thursday.
0: Yeah. Oh, yeah. Okay. Yeah, so in the meantime. All right, who would say good morning to, Bobby?
1: So we got Brooksy checking in. At 4:16, which is 5:16 his time, so don't quarrel. Then we got Elvo, followed by Guy. Then the 5 o'clock crew, only one 5 o'clock person we have, which is Cammy Jen. Boy, Cammy, I can't unsee it, Cammy. I'm not going to stop saying it. Then we have Ant-Man and the crew. Diplomatic, Diplo, come collect him shirt yesterday. No?
0: Oh, you know, I was about to ask
1: But hold on, but yeah. He never read the message well, so he was in the area and just came by. And I said, "No, man, I'm gonna have it tomorrow."
0: Okay.
1: So
0: you have shirts today, then?
1: I actually have all the shirts for the persons who did not collect their shirts.
0: Give me the Canada shirt. Canada shirt, then.
1: Canada shirts. Okay, I got
0: you. Yeah, I'm organized that leg.
1: So I have the shirts for those who want to collect it.
0: What about the new shirt? Them start order.
1: No, them not send them order. I would tell them.
0: Yet. Okay.
1: So for all those who saw us in the jerseys last trip and you want your jerseys, please to send in your orders to 876-836-3594.
0: That's too fast, Paris. That too fast.
1: 876-836-3594. Don't call. Send a WhatsApp. All right. So we also have Andrea, Judith from North Carolina, Nat D, Linval Dixon. Who do we have, Kev?
0: Sexy Nikki.
1: Then Tyson, Roderick saying, thankful Tuesday. Greetings, not one, not two, but the tree owner. Morning to you, Roderick.
0: Mm-hmm.
1: We have Vivian checking in, Denton, Handel, Snack Size from the UK, Dwight, Bernard, Carole, Ally, Garth, T-Mac, Kenem. All of us saying good morning to 1, 2, 3, go.
0: Frank.
2: Morning, Frank.
1: Morning, Frank. And yes, we know it's your birthday Friday. You'll get your song on Thursday.
0: Chin, big up yourself.
1: Morning, Chen. Then we have Kerry Knight also checking in. Kim Rowe, Mix Master Miles from Canada. Linty Baby, Millicent, Cal Sales Team, Jules from New York, Jules from New Jersey, Jules from Canada.
2: Mandible.
1: There you go. Then we got Plat Up saying, well, up and
0: up. Plat Up, big up, Party Crumbs. Mm-hmm.
2: God. I couldn't remember what the cousin name was. I'm sitting on there going, what was it again?
0: Party Crumbs.
1: Then we got Donna. From Maine, Barbs is saying up after up.
0: Okay.
1: We have JB say yes, it'll work after like 10 days of not working.
0: Claudine, good morning.
1: Claudine say, I hear voices and music.
2: Oh my God. Morning, Claudine. Say hi to Kissy for me, please.
1: Then we got Mo Big sending in a birthday greeting already. All right, fabulous.
2: Voices is watch not ya? Something that you want
1: guys,
2: to public and
1: yeah.
2: say.
1: We met DP.
0: Excuse me?
1: Rosie Marie Avoy as our DP.
0: Long time. That's
1: oh my
0: recent.
1: Goodness. What cutie?
0: One Rosie Marie.
1: So. Morning, Rosie.
0: Long time.
1: Then we got Kimmy, Guy Jones, Dougie, who celebrated his birthday yesterday. And we have everybody in the famous corner. How much are we in there now? Make us say, oh, go on there. So. Oh, wow. The numbers have been dwindling. 200 persons. So all 200 of you, good morning.
0: Alright, so since some of them dwindle, why who caused the other one them to leave? You see, I don't have no behavior.
1: Vicious man.
0: I don't have no behavior. We don't care. We talk about it.
2: Man, for real. Yeah.
0: I don't have no behavior. See, there are people who have the same energy as Uno. When you run them out of the group. Sure. Anyway, why did light go with the other day? Talk to me. The real story. How?
1: The real story?
0: Not the one that them talking about.
1: So I feel.
0: The other one. The real story.
1: Feel when they
0: pull up purse.
1: Okay.
0: Yeah, man, right there. But the WhatsApp line always knows what's going on. So if you know the truth, I'm Teddy.
2: Oh, I know, just I said the coincidence with what was in there.
0: Yeah, I know, but then on the match at work. But
1: and then
0: you know,
1: that place
0: said
1: did the burn down.
2: And then
1: poof.
2: I don't know if anybody checked to make sure the head count was accurate afterwards. Burned, everybody,
1: you know?
2: So everything
0: lot,
2: good, right?
0: A lot was happening.
1: You there, be there.
2: I mean, a nether head count from up at the top. You know what I mean?
1: Mm. Oh.
2: Yeah.
1: Oh.
0: We could probably check Jamaica Eye. Oh no.
1: Remember, the stoplight's not working either, because so probably that not all working.
0: All the cameras. Oh, well.
1: Yeah.
0: Oops. Well, anyway, 4990251, if you know what's popping. We're just curious still. We're just a talk. We're just curious.
2: How you feel right. If you train and you ready up yourself to go World Cup and then the people, and you're an award-winning referee and them tell you, say, when you reach there, you can't stay. The little brother from Somalia.
1: So why can't stay?
2: He had all his papers, everything. And then... It's not just some little... Is this man... I feel bad for him. Anyway, that's just an aside.
0: Yes, yes. Okay.
1: Yeah.
0: Yes. Boy, man. Paris, I see you calling to me. Well, may I do something still, but you know, I'm gonna continue to ignore you in the meantime.
1: Cool.
0: You were your signal in the plane, girl? No way,
1: two, it said two. The number two?
0: This?
1: Yes, that's what came up.
0: Oh, okay.
1: There, you know?
0: All right.
1: Yeah.
0: Got you.
1: Yeah.
0: All right, folks. Business time.
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5: Energy Minister Darrell Vaz says he has contacted the Jamaica Public Service, JPS, about power outages across the island last night. In a post on X last night, Mr. Vaz said he received several reports of outages, which he has shared with JPS to address immediately. The outages follow an island-wide blackout on Friday, which left JPS customers in darkness for hours. Full power was restored on Saturday, with JPS noting that it is investigating the cause of the outage. According to President and CEO of JPS, Hugh Grant, there was significant lightning activity recorded in the corporate area around the time of the disruption, particularly in the vicinity of several major generating stations, transmission facilities, and substations. JPS was expected to provide a report to the Office of Utilities Regulation, OUR, yesterday on Friday's island-wide blackout. The Ministry of Finance has recommitted to ensuring that the salary of teachers is among the top priorities within the education sector. The commitment comes amid tension among the island's teachers in relation to salary negotiations between the Jamaica Teachers Association and the government. According to the president of the JTA, Mark Malava, the island's teachers have reached their limit in exercising patience. The president said he is no longer prepared to ask educators to show restraint as they push for better salaries. Speaking at the JTA's Go Public Fund Education National Forum yesterday, State Minister of Finance Xavier Main said there are non-negotiables when it comes to education. Main, who was speaking on behalf of Finance Minister Fable Williams, said the non-negotiables include teacher salaries, functional school facilities, and access to quality education regardless of parish or income level. He noted that these are fundamentals, even as the sector faces funding concerns.
8: Within real fiscal constraints, let me be clear about what government can and must do. Firstly, efficiency over expansion.

0: administrative overheads and demanding accountability for results at every levels of the system, protecting the fundamentals. Even under fiscal pressure, there are non-negotiables. Teacher salaries that are at minimum competitive within the region, functional school facilities, and access to quality education, regardless of parish or income level. These are floors, not ceilings, and government will defend them.
1: While noting that he understands the frustration of teachers, he explained that the solution is not to wait for a fiscal space that may never reach the desired level.
0: Your frustration is legitimate. The gap between what you are asked to do and what you are given to do, it is real. Government does not dismiss that. But the solution to that gap cannot wait for a fiscal space that may never be as wide as we would like. What we can offer is a serious commitment to use this campaign as a mechanism to bring new resources into the system, not to replace government funding, but to supplement it so that the burden does not fall on the public purse alone and the benefits do not stop at what the public purse can afford.
1: State Minister of Finance Xavier Mean speaking on behalf of Finance Minister Favour Williams. A U.S.-Jamaican dual citizen is among five indicted on a series of firearms trafficking and related offenses by the United States Department of Justice. This follows an investigation into an alleged transnational network accused of smuggling stolen weapons from the United States to destinations in the Caribbean. Among those charged is the U.S.-Jamaican dual citizen who has been long featured prominently in investigations being conducted by the Jamaica Constabulary Forces Firearms and Narcotics Investigation Division, FNID. According to the indictment, the accused are alleged to have been involved in a scheme that sourced firearms stolen during vehicle break-ins in the Atlanta metropolitan area and attempted to ship them overseas through commercial channels. U.S. Investigators allege that more than 350 firearms were offered for sale through the network, with several shipments intercepted by authorities before reaching their intended destinations. The indictment stems from a multi-agency investigation to include the JCF's Firearms and Narcotics Investigation Division. The development is being closely monitored by Jamaican investigators, as one of the principal accused has been a central figure in a major FNID investigation into the trafficking of firearms and ammunition into Jamaica. The accused was identified as a key investigative target from the inception of FNID's probe into the importation of approximately 239 firearms and nearly 30,000 rounds of ammunition into the island. The investigation, which remains active, forms part of the JCF's broader effort to disrupt transnational firearms trafficking networks that supply illegal weapons to criminal organizations operating in Jamaica. Senior investigators say the U.S. indictment represents a significant development in the wider effort to dismantle the alleged trafficking network and hold those responsible accountable across multiple jurisdictions. The JCF has maintained close collaboration with international law enforcement partners in trafficking the movement of illegal firearms and identifying individuals believed to be involved in their procurement, shipment, and distribution. Investigators have indicated that should the accused be convicted in the United States and upon completion of any sentence imposed there, Jamaican authorities intend to pursue him in relation to offenses connected to the ongoing local investigation. The U.S. Department of Justice emphasized that the indictment contains allegations only and that all defendants are presumed innocent unless until proven guilty in a court of law. The case highlights the increasingly transnational nature of firearms trafficking and underscores the importance of international cooperation in disrupting criminal networks that facilitate the movement of illegal weapons into Jamaica and the wider Caribbean. Head of the St. Elizabeth Police Superintendent, Coleridge Minto, is urging persons of interest and wanted individuals to seek the services of the of a justice of the peace or an attorney and turn themselves in. He made the call yesterday following several targeted operations across the parish in which 16 people were detained and a firearm seized. The call also comes amid the listing of 16 wanted individuals and 5 persons of interest by the St. Elizabeth Police. The individuals are reportedly linked to cases of murder, buggery, assault at common law, rape and grievous sexual assault, incest, fraudulent conversion, arson, and wounding with intent. Superintendent Minto urged the individuals to report to the police immediately.
2: I want to make it very clear that we will also continue these targeted operations. There are a number of persons in St. Elizabeth, in our space, that are going about committing criminal offenses, including murder, robberies, and shootings. And it must be very clear that we're going after them. One suspect that was featured in a recent murder we had just a few weeks ago turned himself in on the weekend. I want to commend him. But I also want to use this opportunity to appeal to the person that we have listed as either a person of interest or wanted to seek the services of an attorney or a JP and to report to the nearest police station and to have your day in court.
1: Head of the St. Elizabeth Police, Superintendent Coleridge Minto. The St. Catherine South Police Division has recorded a 68% reduction in murders so far this year. Commanding Officer, Senior Superintendent Leighton Gray, said 9 murders have been recorded in the division. Speaking at the Neighborhood Watch Council Special Worship Service in St. Catherine on Sunday, he said the division's murder statistics for last year was one for the record books. He added that the trend has continued so far this year.
3: The year 2025 was a very good year for us in terms of crime and crime management and control. One we never saw in over 35 years. And it is etched in the record books where we had only 51 murders coming from 85 the previous year. Since the start of 2026, we only have a total of 9 murders across all those areas that I just spoke of. 9. And we were at 28 last year. I must also tell you that nationally, St. Catherine South Police Division is one of 19 divisions that police the country, and St. Catherine South Division accounts for 29% of the national murder reduction across Jamaica.
1: Head of the St. Catherine South Police Division, SSP Leighton Graham. And to end this newscast, here's a recap of the main points. Energy Minister Darrell Vaz says he has contacted the JPS about power outages across the island last night. Ministry of Finance recommits to ensuring that salary of teachers is among top priorities within education sector. A U.S.-Jamaican dual citizen, among 5 indicted on a series of firearms trafficking and related offenses by the U.S. Department of Justice. That's news brought to you by Access Financial Services. 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

0: Good morning and Dwight Fraser with RFM Sports on the Ball. Coach Rodolphe Speed says there's no place in his national squad for amateur players. The interim Ricky Boys head coach made the revelation last night while he was a guest on RFM's What's the Score show. Speed outlined that while he is the national coach, only professional players will be in the squad.
1: No, national team is for professional players, not amateurs. No way. If you are in the school and you're playing professionally, then... But if you're not playing professionally, I'll never, ever, ever pick him. Never, ever.
0: Speed also revealed that he has joined the list of applicants seeking to secure the job as the national football team coach.
1: Until that point, I've never applied for a job. Oh. What I meant is that I must apply. So you apply? Yes.
0: Interim Reggae Boys head coach Rudolph Speed. The Reggae Girls wrapped up their two-match friendly series against Panama last night with a goalless draw at the Rommel Fernandez Stadium in Panama City. The Jamaicans won the series.
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5: 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So like all this year, two crews. If you get left off on the boat, you don't have no excuse. So get your ticket now. Sunday, August 2nd. White out. I get the flags done ready. Make me jump on, go on crazy.
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0: Despite a top score of 49 from 44 balls by Deandra Dottin at the top of the order as she stroked 8 boundaries, while Shemaine Campbell contributed 25, Janet Glasgow 19, and Swanisha Hector 19 not out. Shreyanka Patil led the bowling for India with 4 for 36, while Radha Yadav grabbed a 3 for 25. An unbeaten knock of 56 runs from Bharti Fulmali of 40 deliveries, including 6 fours and 1 6, carried India to 179 for 8 from their allotted 20 overs. Smriti Mandana supported with 39 and Yastika Bhatia scored 36. Afi Fletcher 4 for 23, Ali Alain 1 for 17, Deandra Dottin 1 for 19, and Karishma Ramarak 1 for 32 were the wicket takers for the West Indies women. Fletcher gives a reaction after the game.
7: It's always good to me to be amongst the wicket takers, you know. As we had a series last year in me, and the discussions were around adjusting and getting to bowl on those pitches, and then will be different from the Caribbean. So, I mean, to see that work we've been done and to see you come out and do what is done and just keep it simple and executing, it's a good feeling. And then the contribution from the team also towards this weekend was excellent work. So, I mean, it's always good to, you know, see how things go and make sure, you know, you add to helping and contributing towards the team.
0: That is Afi Fletcher. The West Indies women will take on Australia women in another warm-up game on Wednesday at the same venue. The Caribbean women will open their World Cup account on Saturday against New Zealand at the Hampshire Bowl in Southampton. The Wonder Diamond League moves across Scandinavia to Oslo in Norway this week, where the Norwegian capital will host the sixth leg of this year's Road to the Final on Wednesday, with six Jamaicans lining up to compete at the iconic Bislett Stadium. Two-time World Championship silver medalist and national record holder Nikisha Price will contest the women's 400 meters event. World Championship finalist Jordan Scott and national record holder Jaden Hibbert will do battle in the men's triple jump. Rochelle Clayton and Anjanette Knight are listed for the women's 400-meter hurdles. Julian Alfred returns to the 100 meters after her superb 200-meter win in Rome last week, while the Australian sprinter Gout Gout will make his first senior appearance at a Diamond League meeting when he take on Letsile Tibogo of Botswana in the men's 200 meters. The 400-meter hurdles world record holder and home favorite Carsten Warholm will resume his rivalry with the informed Brazilian Alisson dos Santos. And finally, Victor Wembanyama scored 30 points as the San Antonio Spurs defeated the New York Knicks 115-111 in Game 3 to cut New York's series lead to 2-1 in a blockbuster NBA final last night. Wembanyama added 7 rebounds, 6 assists and 3 blocks in the win, while Dylan Harper added 15 points and 10 rebounds to help secure the victory. Knicks point guard Jalen Brunson led his team offensively with 32 points, 5 rebounds and 5 assists, while OG Anobi added 28 points. The Knicks are searching for their first NBA championship title since 1973, and Monday's game was the first time hosting the NBA Finals since 1999. The Spurs are now one game away from tying the series and ensure the series will return to San Antonio for Game 5. Game 4 of the series will take place on Wednesday in Madison Square Gardens in New York. From the IRFM Sports Desk, I'm Dwight Fraser.

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The hit track from back in 2007 from Rick and Lace. It's trending once again. The second time trending. Love is wicked. I wonder why it's trending again. Love is wicked. That's why it's trending. Nah, but it's beautiful, man. It's beautiful. Once

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0: and more Stevie Wonder. You know, you've ever been in a situation where you just like, you love somebody so much, like somebody said, they lick your chip? Or you love them so much, like you're going crazy over them? This is what's happening with Stevie Wonder. Like, you're so in love with somebody, but they don't understand. And they're trying to tell you that maybe you're too in love. This is what happened to Stevie. Stevie says, listen, over time, I've been building a castle of love. And I've been building this castle just for two, honey.
1: Just for two.
0: Even though you never knew that you were my reason for building this castle. But honey, the Sandman, I've gone much too far for you now to say that I must go and throw my castle away.
1: My castle away.
0: Honey, over dreams, I have picked out a perfect come true for us. I don't know what you're talking about. Even though you never know that it was of you that I've been dreaming.
1: Was of you I've been dreaming.
0: But I've been planning this for us for a while. And the Sandman, he has come from much too far.
1: From too far away.
0: For you now to say that.
1: For you to say.
0: I gotta throw my castle away.
1: Some other day.
0: And come back some other day.
1: You don't believe that they
0: even
1: do,
0: though you don't believe that they do.
1: They do come true.
0: Because my dreams come true when I looked at you. And maybe too if you. If you would believe. You too might be overjoyed. Over love, and a mud over me. You know what I mean? Stevie Wonder. It's Lovers Tuesday, man. Say, if you just believe the things I believe, maybe one day you too will be overjoyed over love than just crazy over me.
2: This is my number one show
0: one
2: in
0: day.
2: The morning. The Ron Mouchette Morning Show on the Edge.
0: I'm overjoyed over love over you.
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1: Your morning traffic report on the Ron Lachette Morning Show.
0: We're scoring with Sunshine Snacks. And let's get the morning traffic report with the Lizard. Lizard.
2: Morning time, the boy. Hey, partner, my
0: shit. Hey, Trini. 7:52 a.m., the boy. How you doing, Trini, the boy? You come down and lay out?
2: Lots of breeze, wind in the sky, nearly fly the plane on the sky.
0: Oh, well, boy, that's a lay out. Lay out safe, man.
2: We survive here on making touchdown in Jamaica.
0: It's Trini with the morning traffic
2: report. I
0: got
2: to say congratulations to Mr. and Mrs. Whitehorn. Got married on Saturday. Yeah, boy, big up Mr. and Mrs. Whitehorn. Comprehensive wholesale Seaward Drive.
0: What?
2: But that doesn't stop traffic from up beyond
0: no,
2: Seaward Drive. They're right now beside Tankwell, boy. Long line. Traffic going through Waterhouse there, boy. And I'm telling you, on Mullines Road, they also have bumper-to-bumper on Mullines Road going to Half a Tree coming from the Washington Boulevard. They need to fix that road there, boy. Washington Boulevard, Mullines Road going to Half a Tree. Terrible potholes, ditches, devastated pits on that road, boy. They need to sort it out. Yeah, boy. And they also traffic on Waltham Park Road from Wavell Avenue, Woodpecker Avenue, going down to Waltham Stoplight. Yeah, partner. Yeah, if we slide across over there now to Harbor View. Yes, boy. Traffic over there. They harbor enough. They're not harboring few, boy. Traffic on Harbor View roundabout coming from St. Thomas, 9 miles, Bulbe. And people coming from airport and all the places. But they got to start on the road. A cement factory are calling you out. Cement factory ought to do better than that. That's a one-way stretch. Vehicles allowed to do certain mile per hour. You got to fix the road cement. You got to put some cement in the road. The boy, come on, man. Better than that. Very terrible ditches out there. Hill and gully like the genius rhythm. I'm telling you about Port Royal Street. They're going on fine. That's where the traffic they meet and greet by. And then now if you're in downtown Kingston, a lot of people going to work, a lot of kids going to school, people waiting on taxi. The taxi man need to behave better because people depend on them, you know. So they drive better on the road, take time, have manners, respect. Yeah, boy, because it serve a good purpose and it consider a taxi. I'm telling you, leaving downtown, go to Crossroad. Yeah, boy, I'm telling you, a Crossroad, they're going on traffic beside the Carib Theater. Yeah, boy, and also traffic coming from Half a Tree Road. And we have some traffic on Upper Beachwood Avenue, day by. And traffic in Knutsford Boulevard going into New Kingston. And Oxford Road going into New Kingston. And Lady Musgrave, hey, you better be brave to go around there, run a Lady Musgrave, I'm telling you, boy. Yeah, so this is Trini here in Jamaica. I'm telling you, platypus, mash it. Can you buckle up the seat?
0: I don't see how platypus drop into the report,
2: the
0: man.
2: Road from Mullines Road, Washington Boulevard, going around to Waltham Stoplight.
0: Yeah.
2: Sorted out, government. And we also traffic on beside the Olympia Crown Hotel on Mullines, going straight into Half a Tree, boy.
0: Yeah, boy.
2: Up Half a Tree right now. Very busy traffic attacking Half a Tree from several directions. You got to look out, Half a Tree. Watch out. You have Maxfield touching you with traffic, Hagley, Mullines, and Half a Tree Road.
0: I
2: see you all later on, mash it.
0: All right, well, thank you, Trini. Platypus. That's a great platypus, Trini, with the morning traffic report. Boy, big up yourself to Trini, 7:56 a.m. Jamaica time. And I tell you, since last night, Maria, about 200 new potholes were born.
3: Yeah, of course.
0: Some of the big potholes got pregnant last night in the rain. So expect some baby potholes as you drive out today. Yeah, they will just pop up. This is a pop-up. This is Jamaican Road.
3: You saying that, I don't know, it just makes my skin crawl.
0: Yeah, well, more potholes were born last night, and some potholes got pregnant and gave birth early this morning. So look for new potholes because of the rain. Yeah.
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5: Grandpa, where are you going?
6: But see ya. I have business done by JPS and I need Stephen to take me. I'm going to see what I owe and pay.
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6: You mean if you tell me, say, me not have to wait in line anymore?
5: Grandpa, I registered your account. So when you call from this phone, JPS already knows you and then just give you information.
6: Look where me live, Fissy. 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
3: The time is 7:57, and you know once you hear that sound, it's time for Red Barnes, the knockoff version of the legendary Ed Barnes.
0: Well, I tell you, say, I don't know what's going on with the reggae boys, but the reggae girls are going good. Good morning, I'm Red Barnes. I'm the knockoff and cheap version of the legendary Ed Barnes, reporting on news and games of the world that people play. Me, Red, is the knockoff version of the great Ed. When Jamaica took on Panama yesterday in World Cup friendlies, women World Cup friendly, the reggae girls ran down Panama by a goal to nil again. Yesterday, Brazil women took on USA and ran down them 2-1. Japan beat up South Africa 5-0 in World Cup friendly women's World Cup action. And Haiti, they took on Guinea yesterday and ran down them by 3-1. When New York Knicks clashed with the Spurs last night, it was the Spurs who spur off poor New York, 115-111. That's game 3, 2-1 in the series. Talk about World Cup friendlies. Yesterday, France beat Northern Ireland 3-1. Also, Spain radam Peru 3-1. Today, DR Congo played Chile at 5, and Russia played Trinidad at 6 p.m. Tell him you heard it from me, Red Barnes. Red is the knockoff and cheap version of the legendary Ed Barnes, reporting on news and games of the world before Malines and Mount Pleasant clash in the Popeyes Cup later on Jamaican soil. Mount Pleasant and Malines in Popeyes Cup showdown. Tell him you heard it from me, Red. Red is the knockoff and cheap version, the bandula version of the great Ed Barnes, reporting on news and games of the world that people play.
3: That was Red Barnes, the knockoff and cheap version of the legendary Ed Barnes, reporting on news and games of the world that people play.

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0: the way I dance with you, you probably feel say I'm the Rasta from Dance Expressions. Or dreaded a dance. But you broke my heart, so I'm never gonna dance again. Mario, where dread name from, where my name from Dance Expression, all is a dance. Orville.
1: Orville.
0: Yeah, Orville. Mm. Yeah, the way me dance with the girly girl say, oh, you Ron or Orville?
2: You dance. You dance.
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Good morning, I am Casey Asher-Dawkins with the news headlines on The Edge. We begin with news that a flash flood watch is still in effect for low-lying and flood-prone areas of Westmorland, St. Elizabeth, Manchester, Clarendon and St. Catherine until 5 p.m. tomorrow. According to the latest update from the Meteorological Service of Jamaica, a trough and a low-level jet stream currently across the central and western Caribbean, as well as a tropical wave currently located just west of Jamaica, are expected to continue to bring unstable weather conditions throughout the day. The Met Service advises that mostly cloudy conditions with intermittent thundershowers are expected across sections of eastern, south central, and western parishes this morning. Additionally, strong gusty winds are expected, especially across southern coastal areas and offshore the south coast. Fishers and other marine interests, especially on the south coast, are being urged to exercise extreme caution as sea conditions will deteriorate in the vicinity of showers, thunderstorms, and strong gusty winds. A flash flood watch means flash flooding is possible, and residents are advised to take precautionary measures and be ready for quick action if flooding is observed or if a warning is issued. A U.S.-Jamaican dual citizen is among five men indicted in the U.S. on a series of firearms trafficking and related offenses in an alleged transnational network smuggling stolen weapons from the U.S. to the Caribbean. In a media release, the Jamaica Constabulary Force says the development is being closely monitored by Jamaican investigators, as one of the accused is a central figure in a major firearms and narcotics investigation division, FNID, investigation into the trafficking of firearms and ammunition into Jamaica. The accused was identified as a key investigative target from the inception of FNID's probe into the importation of approximately 239 firearms and nearly 30,000 rounds of ammunition into the island. According to the U.S. Department of Justice, on May 27, a federal grand jury returned an indictment charging 48-year-old Andre Layla, a.k.a. Plug Dre, of Conyers,

0: without a license. According to the indictment, unsealed in the Northern District of Georgia, the accused are alleged to have been involved in a scheme that sourced firearms stolen during vehicle break-ins in the Atlanta metropolitan area and attempted to ship them overseas through commercial channels. U.S. investigators allege that more than 350 firearms were offered for sale through the network, with several shipments intercepted by authorities before reaching their intended destinations. The JCF says the investigation, which remains active, forms part of its broader effort to disrupt transnational firearms trafficking networks that supply illegal weapons to criminal organizations operating in Jamaica. Turning to other news, Minister of Water Matthew Samuda is refuting a claim by opposition spokesperson on water Ian Hales that the government has failed to embrace solar technology to ensure continuity of the National Water Commission NWC service when the Jamaica Public Service Company Limited JPS fails. Following a shutdown of the JPS grid on Friday, which affected the water supply from the NWC, Hales called for the immediate implementation of a policy position that moves critical NWC infrastructure onto solar and advanced renewable technology. Hales argued that the NWC's water systems had a dangerous reliance on the JPS and charged that the government's current stance, quote, was not merely an oversight but a governance crisis that threatens public health, tourism, and the daily lives of citizens in heavily populated communities nationwide. End quote. However, in an interview with Jamaica Observer yesterday, Samuda said the government has already started investing heavily in measures to improve the NWC resilience to power disruptions, including the installation of 31 large-scale generators across the water network since Hurricane Beryl sideswiped southern western Jamaica in 2024. Samuda said $1 billion has already been spent on the program, which targets 110 critical systems that supply more than 70% of the NWC's customer base.
1: So it's a very disingenuous statement to give the impression that we've not started to build resilience on the generator side. On the side of the discussion related to solar, it is well known, and I would have articulated in my sectoral presentation in April, that the government is midway in $850 million of energy projects related to the NWC.
0: He added that Hales already knew of the reform taking place on the water systems, pointing to work being done in the Westmoreland Western constituency, which the opposition spokesman represents in Parliament. Meanwhile, on Hales' suggestion that greater use of solar energy could have prevented widespread water disruptions during the island-wide blackout by the JPS, Samuda argued that not all NWC pumping systems can be powered by renewable energy sources. He said the land requirements and capital costs associated with solar infrastructure make it impractical to convert the agency's entire network to renewable energy.
1: Any person who has worked within the water sector or energy sector at any point should be very clear that it is not possible for the NWC to separate itself totally from JPS. Our light bill is approximately $1 billion a month, give or take, depending on the fuel rates, etc. If that cost isn't borne by NWC, it will be borne by consumers because the grid costs will remain.
0: He told The Observer that the government has plans for liquefied natural gas, LNG, projects at some high-consumption NWC facilities, and it has already implemented solar solutions at several plants. Internationally, hundreds of aftershocks have jolted the southern Philippines after a magnitude 7.8 earthquake yesterday left dozens of people dead and hundreds more injured. Officials fear the death toll, which currently stands at 37 dead and 487 injured, could rise. Buildings have collapsed and roads are either cracked or buried in landslides. Large swaths of the island still have no electricity or telephone connectivity. The earthquake triggered tsunami warnings in Indonesia,

south of Mindanao and across Japan's Pacific coast, displacing tens of thousands of people. Authorities say close to 2,000 homes and 6,000 public schools have been damaged by their estimate so far. And finally, U.S. President Donald Trump was booed at a basketball match in New York yesterday as he became the first sitting U.S. president to attend the NBA Finals. The catcalls came after frustrated ticket holders waited for hours in queues that stretched more than two blocks outside Madison Square Garden due to the intense security restrictions that came with the U.S. president's appearance. The New York Knicks lost 115-111 to San Antonio Spurs in Game 3 of the best-of-seven NBA Finals, cutting the Knicks' lead in the series to 2-1. After the game, Trump told reporters, quote, "It was, I think, mostly cheers. It was loud and it was very enthusiastic." End quote. That was News Headlines on the Edge. I am Casey Asher Dawkins. Join us for another update at 10:30 a.m. For details on these stories and more, purchase your copy of the Daily Observer.

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5: 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And time for Laugh Out Loud. How are you today, Keza? You look cool.
7: I am cold.
5: You have on so much clothes.
7: Boy, I tell you, freezing.
5: Wow. So that's why you left home today? In the sweater and then that sweater on top of the sweater?
7: Yes.
5: On top of whatever
7: this
5: else?
7: This is really a sweater. It's just a long sleeve warm shirt.
5: That's a sweater. And then the one that you have over it is a what?
7: Well, the one I have over it is a sweater.
5: Okay. So it's a sweater on sweater. Sweater and sweater.
7: I'm cold and it was raining.
5: It is. Well, the sun is out right now. And we've been getting rain for the last few days here on the island.
7: Mm-hmm.
5: Yeah, it's been raining. So, you know, give thanks for the rain. At least the Mona Reservoir and the dam, you know.
7: Yes.
5: I heard big talk going on between Ian Hales and Matthew Samud about water.
7: Mm-mm-mm.
5: And it's true about resilience.
7: Mm-hmm.
5: You know, I mean. Every time there's a power cut, it's like Water Commission water system shut down.
7: Mm-mm.
5: And it's been years. And why can't the National Water Commission have reliable generators at the pumping station so that if the power goes, the water continue to pump? I don't see a problem wrong with asking a question like that. Wow. Matthew has a great answer, though. Matthew said, but I mean, I tell you, says, I don't know. When government spend money is totally different from when anybody has spent money. Imagine. $850 million spent to upgrade water systems and generating capacity at water pumping stations across the island. He said about 110. So $850 billion couldn't buy 110 good generator.
7: Wow.
5: If you already spent $850 million on the water commission systems on the island, we should have a brand new system. That's almost $1,000 million.
7: Wow.
5: Think about that.
7: It's a lot.
5: But I would never think Matthew himself believes that. Nearly $1,000 billion Babylon spent already on the water system. I can't believe me, hi.
7: Oh boy.
5: That's a laugh out loud. That's a laugh out loud. All right, let's get to Laugh Out Loud at 8:46 a.m. Boy, I tell you. Big up yourself, Matthew. Here we go. So, now we're going to be talking about my grandma. The thing about my grandma is that my grandma, she loves to go to church. And every time she goes to church, one of the things that my grandma would like to accomplish before every church service ends, she wants to sing.
7: Wow.
5: So, you know, being my grandma, the church they make, because she's our original member. She's been there from before Wappy killed Philip.
7: Wow.
5: Last Sunday, my grandma took to the, the rostrum? Grandma, when grandma run out of grace thrillers or run out of songs, she makes up her own songs. Ladies and gentlemen, meet my grandma, who loves to sing. Loves Jesus, love heaven. Not the best singer in the world, but she loves to sing.
8: I want to sing it now.
5: Go, Grandma.
8: And it's to everybody in here that don't know Jesus as their Savior. I don't know what key I sing in, okay?
5: What key
8: I
5: sing in?
8: It might be Q, but I sing in one of them.
5: Oh, Grandma, I know it's key.
8: And it goes like this.
5: Go, Grandma.
8: Hell is hot. Ain't no water there. Hell is hot. Ain't no water there.
5: Yeah, Grandma.
8: No ice. No tea, no lemonade, no Coke, no Sprite, no Gatorade.
5: Go, Grandma.
8: Oh, hell is hot. Ain't no water there.
5: No, sir.
8: Hell is hot. Ain't no water there.
5: Sing it, Mama.
8: No ice, no tea. No lemonade, no Coke, Sprite, no Sprite, no Gatorade.
5: Hell is hot.
7: Oh, gosh.
5: Go, Grandma.
7: Wow.
5: Give it up for my grandma, everybody.
7: Guys, I should never tell you.
5: What you got to say about that, Pastor? Say something, man. Hell is hot. Ain't no water there.
7: No ice.
5: No ice. No tea. No lemonade. No Coke. No Sprite. No Gatorade.
3: Regina made that up.
5: No, she didn't make that up. That's my grandma. She wrote that down.
3: Regina made that up.
5: No, I said grandma wrote it down. Don't
3: she made that up on the spot.
5: Okay. What'd she say?
3: Ain't no Gatorade, lemonade, Coca-Cola. Regina.
5: That's my grandma.
7: Nothing cool.
5: My grandma said, hell is hot. Ain't no water there. What else did grandma say?
7: Oh,
5: no
7: gosh.
5: Ice, no tea, no lemonade. No ice, no tea, no lemonade.
7: Oh, no.
5: No dread. Can we sing it just for singing's sake?
7: Of course.
5: Come on, let's sing the song my grandma wrote. So y'all should know that you need to save your soul. Of Repent course. And give your life to the Lord, because hell is hot. Ain't no water there. Hell is hot. Ain't no water. No tea. No ice. No tea. No lemonade.
7: No Coke. No Sprite.
5: No Gatorade. Hell is hot.
7: Ain't no water.
5: Ain't no water there. No ice, no tea, no lemonade, no Coke, no Sprite, no Gatorade. Hell is hot. And ain't no water there.
7: No sugar water, nothing.
5: Well, you know, in whatever happens to you, you need a good lawyer. Big up to my lawyer, Mr. Collins.
7: Mm-hmm.
5: Mr. Donovan Collins. He's a superstar lawyer. He's kind of more like Matt Lockhart, one of them kind of lawyer, Johnny Cochran.
7: Matt Lock.
5: You remember Matt Lock?
7: I remember.
5: The modern day Matt Lock in Jamaica is a man named Donovan Collins.
7: Okay.
5: He's a great attorney.
7: Nice.
5: So big up to Mr. Collins.
7: Big up.
5: Here's a story of a man who went to his attorney. He went to his Mr. Donovan Collins and to say to Mr. Collins that he wants to collect because a man, Jeffrey, that works at the Observer, Jeffrey Lynch, owes him $500.
7: Oh, my.
5: Here we go.
6: Man went to his lawyer and told him, my neighbor owes me $500 and he won't pay up. What should I do? Do you have any proof he owes you the money? Asked the lawyer. Nope, replied the man. Okay, then write him a letter asking him for the $1,000 he owed you, said the lawyer. But it's only $500, replied the man. Precisely. That's what he will reply, and then you'll have your proof.
5: You get it?
7: Smart.
5: That's a lawyer for you right there.
7: Of course.
5: Yeah, man owes you, Jeffrey owe me $500.
7: Yes.
5: The lawyer said to me, do you have any proof that Jeffrey owe you the money? I said, no, because we need Baratina. Me not no proof. The lawyer said, don't worry about that, man. Write him a letter and say, Jeffrey, can I get the $1,000 you owe me? The $1,000. Then he will write back and say, me no way you 1,000, not 500 no way you. And there you go. You will have your proof that it is $500.
7: Oh, gosh.
5: Way to go.
7: Got him.
5: Whoa. Mm. All right. I got one more to go. You want one more? Laugh out loud for today. All right. Check this one. This is quite interesting. I think you might find this one a little interesting here now. Laugh out loud. Let's see what is going on here now. Yeah, I got a few of them. You know, there are a lot of women out there that say they will never date a Rasta man. Then I like the Wolipa here. And even when you look at Jeffrey, too, he's got beards and sideburns.
7: Mm-hmm.
5: Some girls love that.
7: Wow.
5: They love that. Man with beard and sideburns.
7: Yes.
5: And there are some girls that just don't like man with hair.
7: Yes.
5: They love a bald head man.
7: Mm-hmm.
5: Head shine like a looking glass. Well, if you're a lady out there who loves to date a bald head man and say, you know, I don't want a rastar and a beard up face man like Jeffrey, well, here's a few things that you probably should know.
9: Never get in a relationship with a man who has a bald head. If he can't hold on to hair, how you expect him to hold on to you? Sometimes it's not always genetic. Sometimes it's their karma. For every woman he's done wrong, God has pushed his hairline back 2 inches. So if he has a bald head, no hairline, that means he's done a lot of women.
5: He's done a lot wrong.
9: No bald man. Elena with hair only.
5: The lady said, why would you want to date a bald head man and his head shine like looking glass? If he can't hold on to hair, why do you think he's going to hold on to you? And the other thing she said is that every bald head man, you see, it's karma.
7: Wow.
5: For every woman he's hurt, God pushed back in hairline an inch. So that's why God back so far.
9: Never get in a relationship with a man who has a bald head. If he can't hold on to hair, how you expect him to hold on to you? Sometimes it's not always genetic. Sometimes it's their karma. For every woman he's done wrong, God has pushed his hairline back 2 inches.
5: Oh, wow, 2 inches.
9: So if he has a bald head, no hairline, that means he's done a lot of women wrong.
5: Okay.
9: No bald men. Men with hair only.
5: Yeah, and ladies, every bald head, shine head, man, is here going like him, my dad?
7: Yeah.
5: It's karma, take him.
7: Oh, Lord.
5: God pushed back in hairline 2 inches because you've hurt so many women.
7: No, sir.
5: I didn't say it. It wasn't me.
7: Oh,
5: yo,
7: gosh.
5: Jen, it wasn't me. All right. Want to go for the road now, Kezai?
7: Okay.
5: This is the last one now. And it's about a man who goes to his doctor. And at 8:54 a.m., he goes to his doctor, and he's got a strange request. I don't know, why would a man go to a doctor and say, doctor, you want a double dose of Viagra?
7: Double?
5: Yeah, why wouldn't you just take one Viagra and go what you're going to... Why would you want a double dose of Viagra?
7: That's strong. Well,
5: so he went to the doctor and told the doctor that he wants a double dose of Viagra.
7: Mm-hmm.
5: Why? Because, I don't know, maybe he's got some extra work. So... Ladies and gentlemen, here it comes. This is the story of a man who went to the doctor looking for extra Viagra because he's got extra work.
10: A man goes to the doctor to get a double dose of Viagra. The doctor said, I can't really allow that. And the guy goes, why not? The doctor said, because it's not safe. The man said, but I need it really, really bad. Why do you need it so badly? Says the doctor. The man says, well, my girlfriend's coming to town on Friday. My ex-wife will be here on Saturday. And my wife is coming home on Sunday. Can't you see?
5: Whoa, I need a double dose.
10: The doctor finally relented, saying, okay, you moron, I'll give it to you. But you just have to come in on Monday morning so that I can check that there aren't any side effects. On the Monday, the man dragged himself in with his arm in a sling. The doctor said, what on earth happened to you? The man said, no one showed up.
5: Oh, yeah. Man turned up Monday morning with his arm in a sling.
7: Arm!
5: The man working in a sling. He working on whole weekend. Why? Nobody turned up. And a double dose of Viagra. You need two hands, brother. You know there's a holidays for men who don't have any woman.
7: Really?
5: It's called Palm Sunday. Lay your whisper of the day. For every single man out there, his favorite holiday for the year is called Palm Sunday. He looks for Palm Sunday. He lives for Palm. It must have been love. But it's over now. Thank you, Kezai.
7: Thank you, Ron.
5: Have a good day.
7: You too. Oh,
5: most God. Brothers you see with their arm in a sling. What happened to your hand, man?
7: That was rough.
5: You had a good time on Palm Sunday, did you?
7: Oh, yeah.
5: Do it, Jed.

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4: 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So get your ticket now. Sunday, August 2nd. White out. I get the flags I'm ready. Make me jump on, go on crazy.
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Blessings and blessings. Oh, I see you, Xavier. I see you. Good morning. It's a Tuesday. We call it Lovers Tuesday. Yeah, we love to do that. We're Tuesdays, right, Xavier? So are you truly loved? Are you truly loved? You got to make sure you know what it looks like and feel like. And you know, you need to know what it feels like to make that distinction and to make sure nobody's fooling you. Well, they're fooling around.

It's a smoothless switchover. Why? All I need is a bottle of rum. This is where Grams is comfy. I'll drink it to the Reggae Country, good morning to you. And sway in the shade all. Woo! Just chilling, holding by. Mr. St. Thomas, good morning.

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Jamaican and proud. 9.

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0: And don't hesitate to send those birthdays so we can love you up. You got your health tips coming up on Vital Blast. Yes, today is a Tuesday. You got your doctor. I don't want to say on the ward because I don't want you on the ward. But look out for Dr. Boy. And as you get those health tips going, it is vital. It is important that you take care of yourself. Here we go. And right about now, this is also part of that. Making sure you're in the right peace of mind, the right frame of mind. You get the vibe going. Let it go, let it go, let it go, let it go. And whatever it is that's affecting you, this too shall pass. And don't live in the past. That also can kill you. Vital Blast.
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0: Finally, Miss Puerto Rico, Miss Trinidad and Tobago, Miss St. Vincent and the Grenadines, Miss Guyana, Miss Haiti, Miss Belize, and Miss Jamaica takes place at IS275-985 Rockaway Avenue, Brooklyn, New York. 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Tell a friend to bring a friend. 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

unwell enough to be hospitalized, and we're very happy that you're home. Sergeant Wayne Wallace, come on, take it easy now. Careful now. We can only change lives one life at a time. Yes, do as much as you can and don't overdo it. Don't stretch it, because don't forget, you're just a body. You're just a person. And a lot of us loving you and wanting you around for a very long time. So please, get well and get well fast. Stay healthy. So right about now, right here on the Vital Blast with Daisy today. It is June 9. Tomorrow belongs to Maxi Priest. Remember Danger Was? A long time we're not getting on from Danger Was. Danger Was, where you going with it? Happy birthday when it comes up. Right now we got anniversary. What do you get for a second anniversary? Paper, no, is one. Is it glass? A glass gift for the second one? Well, second anniversary to Marvin and Shamila Nelson. Stay in love. Marvin and Shamila Nelson of Dover Kitson Town. May the Lord and continue to watch over you, continue to bless you and bless your union. From Chantel, Kemisha, the whole of Dover SD and the youth department. Nalis in the building. Blessings and blessings galore. Hey, Nalis, we're going to link up here. I'll make sure of that.

Big up to Lee. Lee, me just remember you said send the WhatsApp. Lee in Florida, good morning to you. Hey. Big up to Tibby. I'm going to show you who did my face. I'm going to say, Jenny, face look good at Tibby, man. That girl, a bud like yours. Straight across the hall over TV, Jenny. Remember me tell you. Good morning, Tibbs.

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I warm to them. 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Rising tree, Xavier, as they say. 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

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What wrong with us? When that's a hard act to follow. Be careful you nail from cross. This gentleman has been told to stay in bed and get better, and he's still sending birthday greetings. Sergeant Wallace, you are the best. Birthday greetings going out to Inspector, retired Inspector Barrington Brown. Kingston, retired SSP Patricia Colburn, White of St. Anne, Inspector Keisha Griffith, St. James, Omar Collins of Sab, Mr. Roy Frankson, JP Montego Bay, Bishop Mark McLean in St. Anne, belatedly to Inspector Ian Puria, have a super one, Sanjay Smith, Trelawney Division, Constable, Sergeant Adrian Clark, have a good one, and then of course today, lots of love to Mr. Alton Richardson in USA. Locked into the 95. Attorney Mr. Oz West, Senior Smith, Ocherius, Mr. Clarence J.J. Holness, Montego Bay. Look at this, Delrose Bahador. Having a birthday today, Entertainment Manager at Secrets. We can't wait for Secrets to reopen, you know that. There's no secret about that. We can't wait for Secrets to reopen. We got Beverly Brown of Sav. Enough love from the man who's at home, recuperating. We say convalescing, yeah? Sergeant Wayne Wallace, good morning. Sending blessings your way. One Sergeant Wallace, never two.

We're not done because we got Azaria Graham, a good name that. Azaria Graham of Manchester, beautiful and bright and polite. From your parents, Michelle, Oliver, your siblings, DeAndre, Mackay, your grandparents, Azaria, they love you endlessly. Aww. Coming up, we got staying healthy.

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0: says you stay healthy when you eat the same amount of carbohydrates from rice versus millet. Millet causes a 20% lower surge in blood sugar. What that means, it's better for you, especially for those who are having to watch that sugar spike. And this isn't just a small difference, it's a game changer for people managing diabetes or pre-diabetes. So how exactly does millet achieve this? When stomach emptying is delayed, glucose enters your bloodstream gradually instead of in a sudden spike. And this means your pancreas doesn't need to pump out massive amounts of insulin all at once. So whether you eat millet or as a thick porridge or like a couscous, both are equally slow in stomach emptying. And this suggests there's an intrinsic property of millet itself that slows digestion. So it minimizes a sugar spike. So you want to make sure you have more millet. Where you find it? Of course, it's sold in the supermarket. Of course, it is there at one of those health food stores. You want to make sure you're having it. Yeah. And for those who are diabetic, please minimize the consumption of the rice, especially the white rice. Watch the blood sugar spike. Never heard of the millet? Research it. M-I-L-L-E-T. Find it and try it. Please, I beg of you, stay healthy.
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0: anything that's done with a change, and I said, boy, I can't sing, girl. So why don't no. You not catch me. At them song I have, if you say, gala girl. If you say, gal, we hear about. Good morning, Debbie Elliott, how are you doing? You're not dancing well, I would change or something there, yeah? But have fun. That's a good part, yeah? Holy heap of fun. Be right back right here. Oh, and I can't believe already Tuesday. Can't believe a second week of June. What you did with the first week? So my question is, what do you plan to do with the second week? So come.
1: Jamaica, the wait.

0: 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Miss Puerto Rico, Miss Trinidad and Tobago, Miss St. Vincent and the Grenadines, Miss Guyana, Miss Haiti, Miss Belize, and Miss Jamaica. 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Tell a friend to bring a friend. Come on out and cheer for your queen.
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5: That are to be met, where the repairing and fixing of roads is concerned, is done. The NWA is supposed to be the public's keeper. They act on our behalf. And to compound it, Mr. Hunter does not speak to the media. He does not speak to the Jamaican public. He rarely, and when he does, it's as if he's granting you a favor. And it is unfortunate, but that is a perception now. It's not about his competence nor ability. It's about his leadership of the agency to make sure that the Jamaican people get value for the billions of dollars being spent on fixing roads. Who is there to make sure that when a contractor say him done a road, that the road is done according to the standards? I see where Minister Morgan a couple of weeks ago issued a statement encouraging Jamaicans to now play an active role in monitoring what the road contractors do. But we don't have the technical competence. Yeah, we don't. It is the NWA that has the technical competence and ability to say, no man, this not do good. You have to do it over. We don't. And I think that's where Mr. Hunter has lost marks in the eyes of the Jamaican public. Yeah? Too many bad road experiences we have. Yeah? I see Long Lane. Talk about Long Lane all the while. How many times in a year, just below 5 Long Lane, apparently there's a really serious problem there with what is happening underground. And they fix it several times. And 2-3 showers of rain, and you've gone back to square one. Last weekend, they closed off Long Lane from Friday evening to early Monday morning. The work has not been completed, but them

0: they're making an effort to do it properly this time. This morning, the traffic coming down Long Lane was horrible because we had some showers last night. It's been raining, and when you get there, it was as it was before this latest effort started. So, Mr. Hunter, I know you're not getting any kudos from the Jamaican people for their experiences of the last several years. Not at all. We're going to go to OPM on air now. And we'll do that after the break.
1: 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My eyes were clear and bright. My walk had purpose.
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6: Yes, sir.
3: And what do you have for us, Nora?
6: Right. JPS so, app? Yes, in the JPS app, we can see, I think we have a screenshot of the map showing Kingston and St. Andrew, all those dots with the lightning strike, and the line between them is showing outages, and most of these outages are stated as unplanned. The only planned one that we're seeing here is New Kingston, and a crew is on site for that one. For Halfway Tree, unplanned status, outage has occurred. East Downtown, unplanned, the status, outage has occurred. And normally under the status, if there is work being done, it would say crew on site or something mm-hmm. like that. Under the status, outage has occurred. Yorktown, unplanned outage has occurred. Well, let me get back to Kingston and St. Andrew. This one is Barbican, unplanned. There's a crew on site for Barbican, it's stating in the app though. This is Drumblair, unplanned. This one is Queensboro, unplanned. This is Mannings Hill, unplanned. This also here, yeah, that's Mannings Hill. This one here in Kingston and St. Andrew. Yeah. So all over you're seeing dots popping up with unplanned outages in several sections of Kingston and St. Andrew.
3: As of this hour,
6: yes.
3: Thank you very much. Well, I know people are upset about that. Not yes. after Friday. Why JPS salt?
6: They have their work cut out for
3: yes.
6: them.
3: Yes. Thank you so much, no Nora. Problem. All right, so we're going to go now to OPM On Air this week. In OPM On Air, you'll hear the Prime Minister, Dr. Andrew Holness's full presentation at the official opening of the Troy Bridge, a repaired Troy Bridge in Trelawney and Manchester last Friday.
7: The following is brought to you by the Office of the Prime Minister.
8: Today, we gather to celebrate the opening of a bridge. But in truth, we are celebrating something much greater than a bridge. We are celebrating reconnection. We are celebrating resilience. We are celebrating the triumph of persistence over delay. For the people of this area, the Troy Bridge is not simply a physical structure. It is part of the history of this community and part of the story of Jamaica itself. The original bridge was built in 1869. Pause for a moment and consider what that means. It could mean that your great, great, great grandparent would have walked across that bridge when it was just built. or maybe even help to build it. This bridge stood before the arrival of motor vehicles in Jamaica. So this bridge was built to carry donkey cart. But for 152 years, and in the last 60 of those 152 years, it would have carried some heavy-duty trucks. It stood before electricity reached here. It stood through generations of change, connecting families, farmers, merchants, churches, schools, communities, right across the parishes of Manchester and Trelawney. But I want you to consider that this bridge was constructed after a pivotal point in Jamaica's history, a point which some of you may know about by virtue of the limited exposure you would have to this event in your school curriculum. I'm expecting that the children who are gathered here from Troy Primary and Troy High, and forgive me if I don't remember all the other schools that are here, the Morant Bay Rebellion. How many people know of the Morant Bay Rebellion? It is why we celebrate the national heroes, Paul Bogle and George William Gordon. We don't know, many of us, what really happened there. We know there was a rebellion. Over 300 Jamaicans were killed. Estates were burnt. It was a massive rebellion. But what it did was to spark a renewed interest on how Jamaica was governed by the British colonial power. After the rebellion, the then governor, Governor Eyre, was recalled, and indeed he was tried in the United Kingdom. A new governor was sent to Jamaica. In fact, there was a royal commission to study why there was the rebellion. And the commission found many things. It's not my time today to present on what the commission found. But what it did find was that Jamaica was not being properly administered. Governance, infrastructure development. And they decided that the parliament at the time would be dissolved because there was a local parliament of local planters and wealthy people. And Jamaica became, after that parliament was dissolved, it became a crown colony, meaning that it was administered directly from the United Kingdom. It didn't have its local parliament to administer its affairs anymore because it was clear that there was a failure in the local governance of affairs in Jamaica. And out of that came a massive thrust to reorganize and redevelop Jamaica. So somewhere around 1867, thereabouts, they started to restructure Jamaica. Jamaica at that time had 22 parishes. They whittled down the parishes to 14 so that it could be properly administered. I know it in the minds of Jamaicans, it is inconceivable for some that we could have other parishes. But during that period of time, for the better service of the people, the administrative and geographic arrangements were important. So the new administration of Jamaica, which was coming centrally from the colonial powers in the UK, decided that they would cut from 22 to 14. But they also implemented a massive program of public works. So out of that commission, that royal commission, and the new governor, which was sparked as a result of the Morant Bay Rebellion, we had the formation of the JCF, the Jamaica Constabulary Force. We had a new judicial system put in place. And we had the Public Works Department formed. And out of that came massive public works, including the Rio Cobre Canal, which irrigated some 25,000 acres of land. The building of many of the roads that still exist today, and bridges, including the Troy Bridge, which was started in somewhere about 1868 and completed in 1869. I want you to settle on that point, because fast forward to today, it took us almost 5 years to build a replacement bridge. The bridge that was first built wasn't built to carry lorries and heavy-duty trucks and the high volume of traffic, but it lasted for 152 years. It would have seen Hurricane Charlie, Hurricane Ivan, all the hurricanes. It was built by virtue of a national thrust directed by the colonial government. And we independent people struggle internally to deliver infrastructure quickly. This speech is not just for you. It is for all Jamaica listening. This bridge, it is not only for the benefit of Troy, the area around, the communities around. This bridge is a lesson to Jamaica. Like much of our infrastructure, people scarcely noticed it when it was working. But when Tropical Storm Grace destroyed the bridge in 2021, everyone suddenly understood its value. The closure of this crossing did not simply create great inconvenience, it disrupted lives. Students had to travel long distances to school. Farmers incurred higher transportation costs to move their produce to market. And by the way, the idea behind this bridge was to open up what was called the yam belt in Trelawney, to move the yams through this bridge, through Manchester, to carry you into Kingston to get connected to the ports. So the infrastructure supported an economic plan. It is quite unfortunate that somehow our successive governments have not seemed to have the ability to effect infrastructure plans that support economic plans and social development. Think about it. This is an infrastructure, before it was destroyed and replaced, that we relied on for 152 years. The destruction of this bridge reminded us of a simple truth. Infrastructure is not merely concrete and steel. Infrastructure is opportunity made real, opportunity materialized, opportunity accessible. Infrastructure is productivity made possible. Throughout history, the great civilizations of the world understood this principle. The Romans built roads and bridges not as monuments, but as instruments of commerce, administration, and national cohesion. Across every successful nation, transportation networks have reduced distance, expanded opportunity, and created prosperity. Jamaica's development must follow that same path. The roads, bridges, railways, ports that were built during the 19th and 20th century connected our people to markets, connected communities to each other, and connected the nation to economic opportunity. The Troy Bridge belongs to that proud tradition. But at this point, the nation should consider that much of our infrastructure that we have today was generated from that era of infrastructure, rapid growth planning. That infrastructure is now aged. It has outlived its useful and engineered life. It is very difficult to communicate that thought to the average person coming on the road to get here, which is pothole filled and bumpy, difficult to maneuver, and in sections collapsing. All you want to hear is how we're going to replace that road and why is the road bad, without necessarily appreciating the context behind this. As a member of parliament, I not just sympathize, I empathize, I understand, because there are some times when I wish I could complain to somebody too. So it is a matter of passing it on to the Prime Minister when the pressure from the citizens reach you to say, I've brought it to a higher authority to get these roads repaired. But I want you to bear in mind that we are not going to be able to repair overnight the 20,000 kilometers of roadways that we have, much of which was built over 100 years ago. So the road is not only bad because the contractor didn't fix it properly, which is oftentimes...
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13: 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So like all this year, two cruise. If you get left off on the boat, you have no excuse. So get your ticket now. Sunday, August 2nd. White out. I get the flags up ready, make me jump on, go on crazy.
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8: Confidence. And let me assure you, your government does not forget the rural communities. What the government is trying hard to do is to rapidly integrate the rural communities into the nerve centers of economic activity. And that means ensuring that you have proper roads to be able to connect. So you can move from here to Kingston, here to Falmouth, here to Montego Bay very quickly. You can choose to live here and choose to work elsewhere. You can move your goods from here to the markets where they will be sold quickly. That's the idea. So we're not forgetting rural communities. And the $230 million spent here is a symbol that you are top of mind and not forgotten. But many Jamaicans have asked a legitimate question over the years. If everyone agreed that the bridge was needed, why did it take so long? It puzzled me too as your Prime Minister, because the then Speaker of the House, who was the Member of Parliament for one side of the bridge, took an unusual privilege in Parliament as Speaker to raise the concern. And I was about to write her a note to say that this was not usual protocol for speakers to use their chair to raise their constituency matters. But before I could pen the note, the Member of Parliament for the other side, Mikhail Phillip, stood up and raised the issue as well. So there was a bipartisan agreement that the Troy Bridge must be fixed. But there is such a thing as procedure. I have been using the term bureaucracy. And the answer lies in the systems governments use to ensure that public funds are spent responsibly. Over many decades, countries around the world learned difficult lessons about poorly planned projects. Bridges were built without proper designs. Roads were approved without adequate engineering studies. Costs were underestimated. Budgets were exceeded. Projects were started sometimes even without financing, and taxpayers ultimately paid the price. To prevent those mistakes, government developed systems of public investment appraisal. These systems require detailed engineering assessments, environmental reviews, economic analyses, procurement plans, fiscal evaluations, and independent approvals. These are not meaningless exercises. They serve an important purpose. They help to ensure that taxpayers receive value for money. They reduce waste. They discourage corruption. They strengthen accountability. They support sound fiscal management. And so as Prime Minister, I would never advocate abandoning these principles. Indeed, Jamaica's hard-won fiscal stability has been built upon stronger discipline, better planning, and more responsible management of public resources. But there is another truth we must acknowledge. Every system can become excessively rigid. Every safeguard can become overly burdensome. Every procedure can eventually create its own cost. And those costs are often invisible. When a bridge remains closed for years, there is a cost. When a farmer must travel farther to market, there is a cost. When a student spends additional hours commuting, there is a cost. When a business incurs higher transportation expenses, it costs you. When an ambulance or emergency vehicle faces delay, there could be a cost. It could be your life. These costs do not always appear on the government's balance sheet. They are not always visible to the technocrat or bureaucrat who is implementing the procedure. Yet, these costs are borne by you every day. It is borne by the children trying to get to school, risking their lives, going down the slope, crossing the river. My challenge is that it is invisible to the people who are saying to the NWA, for example, go and do an environmental study. Go and do an economic assessment of the bridge. Everybody agrees the bridge is necessary, but the procedure requires an environmental assessment of the bridge that was here 152 years before anybody think of environmental assessment. The bridge was built to create the economy that is here. Built before, long before, justified its existence. No need to say whether or not this bridge will create economic activity. But yet, this project had to go through all of the procedures. I can't complain, you know, because ultimately it is the government that makes the law. And I want everybody to appreciate that the government can change the law as well. The requirements that is imposed upon the infrastructure projects sometimes cost more than the actual infrastructure construction. Don't make sense. The time it takes to do study on top of study on top of study sometimes take longer than the actual construction work itself. And I tell you, there is a thinking in our country. Don't trust yourself, so double check everything 3-4 times over before you do it. And two, if it never take long, it wasn't well done. It's a culture that has embedded itself in our public bureaucracy. It has gone to the point where it appears as Jamaicans, we are afraid of success. We have allowed a certain school of thought to paralyze us. When the colonial government decided after 1865 that they were going to build this bridge, they said, build the bridge. And with the bridge, the road, the irrigation, all of it was done. We as independent people, we can't figure out how to build the bridge and still be accountable and transparent at the same time. Our bureaucracy must change. Sometimes it is less effective at measuring the cost of not building quickly enough. I want you to understand that point. The system we have is quite effective at measuring the cost of building, but it is not effective at measuring the cost of not building quickly enough. It would have cost us at least 30% less if we had built this bridge 4 years ago. I wanted to think on that. So this is where reform becomes necessary. The purpose of a process is to produce a result. Unfortunately, many of our bureaucrats and technocrats and some of our politicians and many in the civil society who criticize the work of government believe that the end of a process is another process. And it has no regard for the suffering that you feel. The people who critique the government trying to move fast will never come here and hear your complaints. In fact, have you ever seen any one of them? When the process itself becomes an obstacle to result, then responsible leaders have an obligation to improve the process. The objective is not to choose between accountability and efficiency. The objective is to achieve both. That is where this government is pushing towards, achieving both accountability and efficiency. The objective is not to weaken safeguards. The objective is to make our safeguards smarter. It would have been a much smarter application of the public investment appraisal system if it was understood. A bridge was there before. The bridge was being used. The bridge supported an economy. No need to go back and do another test, another consultant. That is a smarter way of applying the rules. But when bureaucracies become self-serving, the objective is not to remove scrutiny. The objective is to ensure that scrutiny does not become paralysis. This bridge teaches us that good governance must mean more than following procedures. Good governance must also mean delivering outcomes. A modern state must be capable of asking the necessary questions without endlessly delaying the necessary answer. And this requires us to have a more mature national conversation. But when reforms are proposed to accelerate approvals, some of the same voices object. They demand urgency, but resist change. They criticize delay, but defend complexity. They speak passionately about process, but rarely acknowledge the hardship experienced by the people waiting for benefits. The people of Troy did not need an endless debate. They just simply needed a bridge. So empathy requires us to reconsider not only the risk of action, but the cost of inaction. And that is why this government is committed to reforming Jamaica's bureaucracy. We are determined to modernize our public investment and approval system. We are determined to reduce duplication. We are determined to shorten approval timelines. We are determined to create accelerated pathways for critical infrastructure projects where delay imposes significant hardships on citizens, because efficiency is not the enemy of accountability. That is why, ladies and gentlemen, we have created the NARA. That is why we have created the National Agency for Reconstruction and Resilience, the NARA Authority. So NARA will seek to structure projects, order them, cut unnecessary bureaucratic red tape, but at the same time gives a high level of accountability, transparency, and ensures the integrity of the processes. NARA will not only help us to recover from the hurricane and build resilience, but more importantly, NARA will show us that there is a better way to build Jamaica. There is a faster, more efficient way to bring infrastructure development to the people of the country. So this bridge stands as a symbol of resilience, but it also stands as a challenge to us as Jamaicans. You have been fed a diet by our intellectuals, our so-called thinking class, that you can't trust your government, that everything that is being done, there is something hidden behind it. You have been fed a diet which says your government is incapable. As independent people, we need to shake that off. Yes. And we need to support the effectiveness of government. Yes. We must support governments that deliver for the people. Yes. And this government has demonstrated, yes, not a perfect government. Yes, there are problems, but you can rest assured that this government wants to deliver for you quickly and effectively. I am certain that this bridge will last another 150 years or more. But for me, this is a turning point. We are not going to allow critical infrastructure to be tied up in procedures and processes that satisfy procedures and processes and don't deliver. Let Troy be a lesson to Jamaica. This bridge now stands as a symbol of renewal, a symbol of the importance of infrastructure in national development, and perhaps most importantly, a symbol of our determination to build a Jamaica where government works not only carefully, but effectively, not only responsibly, but urgently, not only according to process, but in service of the people. Today, we reconnect communities. Today, we recommit ourselves to building Jamaica that delivers for every citizen. May God bless the people of Troy. May God bless the people of Trelawney and Manchester. May God continue to bless Jamaica, land we love.
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1: 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On May 19, 2026, NNN signed a sub-license agreement with Caribbean Sports Limited, CPSL. 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Such representation is false. NNN will protect its position as it relates to the radio broadcast of matches at the 2026 FIFA World Cup finals. We will pursue all breaches in court.
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5: My hands were steady, my eyes were clear and bright. 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And I held firmly
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0: God to me.
1: Good morning once again. Thank you so much for staying with us here on Cliff Hughes Online, 23 minutes after 11. The rain is still coming down, yeah, in several parts of the island, and we are learning that there are power outages in several parts of the corporate area, according to JPS, the JPS app. And we are standing by to hear more from JPS as to what is causing that. In the meantime, residents of Simon Taylor Road in the Prime Minister's constituency of West Central St. Andrew are appealing. They are bawling out for their MP to come to their rescue. These are the pictures you have there on Simon Taylor Road. And I gather that it is so bad the residents are having a very difficult time getting to their houses, yeah, because of the very poor state of Simon Taylor Road in Dr. Holness's constituency. And you see in this picture the residents having to park their cars some distance away, yeah, to walk to their homes. This is in West Central St. Andrew. Is the Prime Minister aware of this? Is the Member of Parliament aware of this? Huh? This is in urgent need of some attention. And we know that there are many, many roads across the island in urgent need of attention. Yeah? And we get them here. And as we get them, we have to show you, we have to highlight them. The people of Simon Taylor Road, Mr. MP, Mr. Holness, they need your help. And they need it fast. What is it that is being done? NWA, what is the plan for Simon Taylor Road? Or is it KSAMC? No, this looks like a road for the NWA. Yeah, so if you can tell us what is the plan for Simon Taylor Road in West Central St. Andrew, MP Holness or NWA, we'll be happy to share it with the residents of the community who have reached out to us. Say, please show them the state of the road. All right, Fox, good morning.
2: Morning, Daddy Hughes.
1: Morning, sir.
2: How are you doing, Bridges?
1: I am good. I'm alive and well.
2: Nice, my brother. Yeah, man, Mr. Holness, I don't know Simon Taylor Road, but please, sir, you are busy doing our business. We don't live in your constituency, but Mr. Holness, remember your yard. Please, sir, remember your yard.
1: Yes.
2: You understand? Go and deal with the people, them.
1: Mm-hmm.
2: Sometimes you have to forget about us, you know, because we have a MP that's supposed to lobby for us. But you, Mr. Holness, please, sir, please, remember your yard, be with the people, them, right? Because we live in that age and time now where everybody can just drive, come in your constituency that they use,
1: mm-hmm.
2: take a picture and say, see there? In there we are trying a open bridge, look how we live. Yeah? So, see, Mr. Holness, talk to Minister Morgan and be with the people, them.
1: Mm-hmm.
2: Yeah, you have to deal with fear people, and because just like Miss Wallace, she in the parliament and deal with the people and business, but she have Israel to deal with.
1: Mm-hmm.
2: Yes, sir. Yes, sir.
1: Mm-hmm.
2: Daddy, you, brother Michael, yes. Not doing so well from the hills, you know.
1: He spoke with me yesterday, you know.
2: Nice. He's so he out of the hospital because last time,
1: yes,
2: somebody told me he's in the hospital.
1: He told me he was at KPH, but he's now out of KPH.
2: And yes,
1: he's on the mend. He's on the mend.
2: Yes, man. Michael, just heat up your food and gain strength and mm-hmm. stay a little longer with me.
1: Yeah, man.
2: Yeah, man.
1: Good.
2: Daddy Hughes.
1: Yes, sir.
2: I will listen to that. OPM with the Prime Minister. And Michael Philip was very present.
1: Yes.
2: And my brother, I get a sense that this Prime Minister, not just today, no, but he have Jamaica at heart. And if you notice that he used, He keep on showing the people of Jamaica, this is why we need NARA to implement, not only go around and talk,
1: mm-hmm.
2: but to implement and make things move faster.
1: Yes.
2: Were you getting that from him, Daddy Hughes?
1: Yes, he made a point about the bureaucratic process.
2: Yes,
1: to get
2: man.
1: The Troy Bridge going was much longer than the time to actually put up the bridge.
2: Exactly.
1: Yes.
2: By the time that when you're going to meet Nancy Boy, you know, we're going to open a new road at Bradley Avenue. And by the time you're going to meet Daddy Hughes and you hear say that was in the pipeline 7-10 years ago,
1: mm-hmm.
2: things gone up. It costs far more than we discuss about.
1: Yes.
2: And as George always said, Daddy Hughes, the NARA bill, if it work, full term for the government.
1: Mm-hmm.
2: If it don't work, the People's National Party will be smiling away. I am not the one who is going to say they will be smiling into Jamaica House, but they will smile away. So, Mr. Holness, you have NARA, you have it your way, but you have to make sure the people at NWA and the various offices perform.
1: Mm-hmm.
2: 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We are living in a time of age where everything is moving at a speed in our bridges.
1: Mm-hmm. Yes. We don't need to be losing so much time and money.
0: We'll be right back after these community service announcements on Iris.

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5: And the money. Mm-hmm. And the people right now that said, yes.
6: And that was, that has been so for several years.
5: Yeah, but about in 2019, I saw coming up, you know, when the place is tear up at Garden Town.
6: Mm-hmm.
5: And I'm before that, and even after that, I've been 3 times to one of the pen line, the one of the West Hill, Alphalite, Davis Hill, Robert Hill. So I would have liked, I don't know who has this under control, you know, but I would have liked those money dropped for one of them already. The one with the money drop, and that is between Mrs. Onis and the Western St. Thomas FP. So I don't know who some of them to really are. This is the press dump.
6: Mm-hmm.
5: But I would have liked Mrs. Onis to be the one when they are caught out all the while a Robert Seal, you know, man. 1963, I remember a man, a clover woman, when he go back to the grocery box. The river take him and the grocery and gone, you know.
6: Mm.
5: And I remember, I don't know if you hear the tune of the boys, one of them old DJ sing, say, if you cross it, you will wash down into Yalos Bridge.
6: Mm-hmm.
5: Down to Yalos Span. I don't know if you know that tune there.
6: Cliff Twang?
5: Something like that.
6: Yeah, it was done by Cliff Twang and made it went viral, didn't it?
5: Yeah, man. Well, that did still leave me and there, you know, without my money spending, you know.
6: Yes.
5: So, last time I talked to one of them, the minister in Senegal, get it out of last year budget, and the last year budget come on and done, I mean, this year budget going far. So I like them about those two bridges there, and make the people feel like that they're at home.
6: All right. Which two, remind us the name of the bridges, the one in Westphalia, you say?
5: Yeah, the one about Westphalia, as a light, Davis Hill.
6: Mm-hmm.
5: The one we got Pen Line Castle, Adlis, Japan, the material is being dropped. Well, I don't know what they do with the money and material.
6: Mm-hmm.
5: Yeah. So if you can check it out, wouldn't mind, because you could imagine the amount of children can go to school when the river comes down and block. Both sides.
6: Mm-hmm.
5: Yeah, you can imagine the amount of agricultural product. Let's file over there.
6: All right, sir. All right, yeah, Michael.
5: The man who over there were do great farming, Mr. Tula, you know, Mr. Matchup, you know. Mm-hmm. I have a lot of rest of one, you know, but may I tell you, you could imagine the amount of money them lose.
6: Yes, yes.

0: Don Michael. Wafuron. Alric. Good morning. Hello. Good morning.
1: Good morning, Claire.
0: Good morning. What's on your mind this morning? We're good.
1: We got a Korean out here.
0: That's good.
1: Well, a little park out this moment, not for long. It just went out for a couple of minutes and came back. But I think yesterday it went for a couple of minutes and came back too, so I don't know what's going to happen.
0: Mm-hmm.
1: Cliff, Jan Fox, with the bridge, that took 5 years to be fixed. And both of you are hitting it on the nail. 5 years for a community like that is too long a time. And the people suffered. And Mr. Hughes, I don't know, you might be able to tell me, the budget for that bridge 5 years ago wouldn't be the same budget the last 2 years that it took to be completed. There had to be a substantial amount of more money spent there.
0: Well, I don't know if it would be substantial, but I'm sure they would have to they had to make adjustments because cost of living increases, cost of materials increase, yeah? So they would have to make an adjustment, an upward adjustment, yes.
1: And so, Mr. Hughes, where a project like NARA is needed so that we can get these things done quicker.
0: Yes.
1: So that we can save money and so that the comfort of the ordinary citizens of this country can be addressed to us.
0: Mm-hmm. You're preaching to the converted, you know. Yeah?
1: I know, Mr. you're the medium where we can talk out so that the powers to be can understand that the ordinary Jamaican citizens, some of us are converted, but mm-hmm. you're the medium. There was a gentleman, a big position who talk about medium. You're the medium that we have to use.
0: Mm-hmm. Yes.
1: So, to get them to understand. Before I go, Mr. Youth, I am going to throw it out to my nationwide family. My wife had a mishap 2 weeks ago and broke her hand, and she's not doing too well. I've been trying for the last 2 years to get a wheelchair.
0: Uh-huh.
1: And of all the organizations that I've been to. And truthfully, I can't afford the price of a good wheelchair right now.
0: Yes.
1: So I'm throwing out to my nationwide family, if there are anybody who are in possession of a very good used wheelchair, or in a position to source one through an organization and to tell me the cost, I would appreciate it. Right now, I am in no man's land because I've checked three organizations, including Food for the Poor, in the last 2 years to see if I could get one, and I just can't source one.
0: Oh, all right. So we'll join you with that. Alric, where anyone who may have a wheelchair, any particular specs on
1: it's
0: for the chair?
1: I just want to help me to take her around for the time. The hand is broken and in a cast now.
0: Mm-hmm.
1: And at 75 years old, it's not easy to lift her up and not be careful. The doctor told her 2 weeks ago that her bone is now brittle and I have to take her back to the hospital this Friday to check what's going on. Maybe we'll have to do an operation. And her left leg is has a little situation, so I really need some help to get a wheelchair. I've been trying long and hard and can't sort one.
0: Yes. So anyone listening? Yeah, please. Yeah, we need a wheelchair for the wife of our caller. Regular caller, part of the nationwide family, Alric. Yes, we would be happy to get your information if you can help him to source a wheelchair for his beloved wife, and we'll get you linked with him. Yeah, please let us try and get that wheelchair for you, Alric. All right,
1: thanks, Mr. Hughes. I'm throwing it out to the phone, Mr. Hughes.
0: Yes, sir.
1: I realize I'm peeling up. The radio crew, Nora did it this morning. I was going to kick you on it the other day. We, the radio crew, Mr. Hughes, sometimes you tend to neglect us. I'm not saying anything. I'm not quarreling with you. But Nora addressed it this morning, and I smiled because I was going to take it up with you today,
0: Mm-hmm.
1: You're not feeling us. Like, you and the YouTubers, and we die a long time. We die before YouTube. With me and Papa, Nana, and Carla. Cleveland, we die a long time of struggle with your radio. So, me not jealous about YouTube, I'm not jealous about you, that's something them, but all me say, You will shout out to the man. We are part of the big 4%, as you know.
0: All right, Alric. I will. I am minded. I am guided. Yes? I am guided, sir.
1: I'm a big up Nora for yell us up this morning. Nora, mention us this morning and not smile.
0: Me here are. Yes.
1: All right. Remember now, okay, throw it out to the nation where the president said, but you can get some help with a wheelchair.
0: Yeah, we need a wheelchair. Yeah? All right. Yes. Give us a call. Yeah, you have the numbers to call us here. Please do. 3630-93714 or 618-6730. If you know anyone or how we can source a wheelchair for Alric's wife, yeah, she fell, broke her hand, and she's in need of a wheelchair. Yeah, let us see if we can help him. All right, time for the break.
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6: 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It has come to our attention that media companies here in Jamaica, on the radio side of the business, other than Nationwide 90FM and Fame 95FM, have made representation to advertisers that they hold the rights to transmit in full or in part matches at the 2026 FIFA World Cup Finals. Such representation is false. NNN will protect its position as it relates to the radio broadcast of matches at the 2026 FIFA World Cup Finals. We will pursue all breaches in court.
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2: My hands were steady, my eyes were clear and bright, my walk had purpose, my steps were quick and light, and I held firm what I felt was right, like a rock.
0: 10 minutes going up to noon. Cassandra, good morning.
8: Hi, good morning. Hi, good morning.
0: Good morning, Cassandra.
8: Yes, I would like to call about a school. We don't have any population here, sir.
0: Hold on, we're not hearing you well, Cassandra. You have us on speaker or something?
8: I'm on speaker, sir.
0: No, come off of the speaker phone.
8: Come off of the speaker?
0: Yes, ma'am.
8: Okay.
0: Yes.
8: I'm calling about my workplace. It's a school.
0: What about your school?
8: There's no children here, sir.
0: What do you mean there's no children?
8: The enrollment of the children, there's no, very little.
0: No, hold on. You tell me the facts. Don't tell me anything that is not factual. When you say
8: yes,
0: the school,
8: well,
0: answer my question. Is there any children attending the school?
8: Yes, children is here, but what we use.
0: So you say you don't have no children there?
8: Little bit amount.
0: Well, say little bit amount. But yes, let me say you don't have any. Okay?
8: Yes, sir.
0: Good. So it can have more children, much more than it is now having.
8: Yes.
0: Ah, that's a story. So tell me, why is that so?
8: Yes, sir.
0: Why is that so?
8: Because the lack of management. You hear me?
0: Yes, I'm listening to you.
8: Lack of management at Bursa. We have at the school.
0: You what?
8: At Bursa, we have at the school.
0: Mm-hmm.
8: Yes, you see, it, some of the children who come here is very less fortunate.
0: No bother with that. No bother with that.
8: Okay.
0: You have to try and protect the school. Yes.
8: Okay.
0: But tell me, what is the problem? If there's a problem, let us speak to the problem and then try and find a solution to it. Yes?
8: Yeah.
0: So the problem is you have far fewer students attending the school because of what?
8: Lack of management.
0: Lack of management. What do you mean by lack of management? What's wrong?
8: They come from the admin office. And the children them that who on part, they're less fortunate, but some of them who are on part who come here. You hearing me, sir?
0: Yes, ma'am, but
8: yeah,
0: I listen.
8: Those are the ones, they're not here, you know, their parents moving them because of the birth who come to the school, and, you know, demanding that everybody to pay them school fees, so it's like every children know this will stop coming. So the enrollment just get less.
0: Yeah, and what's been the response of the leadership of the school, the principal of the school, the vice principals, the board of the chairman of the board? What's happening with them?
8: The principal is angling the school, but is being overruled by the bursar who comes. Is what she said goes.
0: No. No. Principal can't over. I mean, bursar can't overrule principal.
8: Yes, that's what's going on here.
0: Oh Lord. So the principal and the bursar are not working together?
8: No.
0: What is the relationship between the principal and the bursar? What is the working relationship like?
8: It's between the chairman and the bursar running the school, not the principal.
0: Oh. Yes, I'm listening. Go ahead. So you're saying there's a breakdown in the relationship between the bursar and the principal?
8: Yes, she's the one that's running the school.
0: The bursar or the principal?
8: Yes, the bursar.
0: Hmm.
8: And doing what she thinks is best for the school.
0: Hmm. And the board?
8: And so the chairman on a little finger, you know?
0: Hmm?
8: She have the chairman in our back office, so whatever she's holding is that goal.
0: And what of the Parent Teachers Association?
8: Oh, they pack up and leave, and nobody not going to do anything.
0: What do you say? Them pack up and do what?
8: Yeah, they're withdrawing. The Parent Teachers Association, they're withdrawing. The PTA Association, yeah, they're withdrawing.
0: What do you mean they're withdrawing?
8: Yeah, that doctor that they are withdrawing.
0: But if because them children going to the school, how can they withdraw and their children are attending the school?
8: Yeah, but some of them just withdrawing. I think it's a wrap now between them. They're not going to partake it there because of the behavior of the bursar and whatever.
0: I hear you. All right. Are you a teacher at the school, ma'am?
8: No, ma'am, I'm a worker.
0: What kind of worker are you there?
8: Ancillary.
0: You're an ancillary worker.
8: Yeah. Mm.
0: All right. Nora, don't hang up, ma'am. I want the name of the school and the principal and the bursar, and let us do some checks with them. Okay? No, we're not calling your name, but you were ready to call the school name. We're not doing that.
8: No, I'm sorry, that I didn't know.
0: Okay. All right. All right, that's all we're going to leave it for the morning session of Cliff Hughes Online. We're going to go now to the World at Noon. We'll be back at 12:30.
9: My hands hands were steady, my eyes were clear and bright. My walk had purpose, my steps were quick and light. And I held firm to what I felt was right.

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0: What's everyone talking about? It's Front Page and This Morning. 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

0: Trevor, good afternoon to you. I'm Tawna Thomas. Coming up in the Nationwide World at Noon for this afternoon, Tuesday, June 9, 2026. A number of areas across the country were left without electricity earlier on Tuesday, following an island-wide blackout on the weekend.
1: I've asked UPS for an immediate report, including the report on the outages from yesterday.
0: FBI offers reward for capture of a Jamaican-born woman wanted for fraud. U.S. man reported missing in Jamaica. Candidates for the post of JTA president-elect say performance-based pay is out of the question. In regional news, Haiti eliminates taxes on solar panels and batteries. In international news, U.S. aviators who went down near the Strait of Hormuz have been rescued. And in sports, Amnesty International blasts move to block Somali official from FIFA World Cup. The details after the break.
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0: Now to the details. 3 days after an island-wide blackout on Friday night, a number of areas across the country were without electricity on Tuesday morning. According to the Jamaica Public Service Company JPS app, shortly after 11, outages were confirmed in sections of Kingston and St. Andrew, such as Constant Spring, Barbican, Manning's Hill, and downtown. Yerwaton in St. Catherine was another area without power when our news center checked the app. A number of JPS customers took to social media on Tuesday, that's the social media platform X, to voice their frustrations with the outage. One user posted, "What is happening with the JPS? Every day or so?" Another tweeted, "JPS at it again, no power." Shortly after 10 on Monday night, Energy Minister Darrell Vaz posted to X showing a map of the country with outages scattered across parishes such as Kingston, St. Andrew, Manchester, Clarendon, St. Elizabeth, and Westmoreland. Minister Vaz captioned the picture, "I have received several reports of outages, which I have shared with JPS to address immediately. I am hoping this will not be yet another long night." Shortly before midday, Minister Vaz told our news center that he has requested a report from JPS detailing both this morning's and last night's outages.
1: "I can confirm that I have received the preliminary report on the power outage all island last week, Friday night. It is being reviewed as I speak now, and I will have more to say on it later on today. I'm also aware of power cuts in several areas of the country as we speak. I've asked UPS for an immediate report, including the report on the outages from yesterday due to the inclement weather."
0: Dalva's energy minister. Meanwhile, in a message just before news time, the Light and Power Company said service to all affected customers had been restored. JPS said the disruption in service was due to the loss of gas supply to the generating units of the South Jamaica Power Company. Power supply was restored to most customers within half an hour. Now, the Federal Bureau of Investigation, FBI, is offering a reward for information leading to the arrest and conviction of a Jamaican-born woman it says is its most wanted fraudster. She is 41-year-old Elaine Angene Esco, who goes by the aliases Annie and Annie Palmer. Mahira Stewart reports.
4: The FBI reward for Esco's capture and conviction is $150,000. She's wanted for alleged involvement in a scheme to fraudulently obtain over $32 million in federal COVID-19 relief funds. The FBI says Esco and her five co-defendants allegedly submitted more than 90 fraudulent applications for funds from a number of government programs between May 2020 and November 2021. These included the Paycheck Protection Program, PPP, Economic Injury Disaster Loans, Restaurant Revitalization Fund, RRF, and Shuttered Venue Operators Grant, SVOG. The FBI says the applications contained false information regarding employee counts, payroll expenses, and business revenues. The scheme resulted in the wrongful disbursement of approximately $29.1 million in PPP funds, $1.2 million in RRF funds, and $3.8 million in SVOG funds. After the disbursement, ESCO and others allegedly directed payments to each other and to businesses they controlled, withdrew large sums in cash, and used blank signed checks to conceal the origin and nature of the proceeds. She was charged with conspiracy to commit wire fraud, conspiracy to commit money laundering, wire fraud, concealment, money laundering, and transactional money laundering. A federal arrest warrant was issued for ESCO on May 22, 2025, in the United States District Court in the Southern District of Florida. At the time, the FBI says ESCO was notified of her scheduled court appearance for June 5, 2025. The agency says she failed to appear. ESCO was last seen on June 3, 2025, in Palm Beach County, Florida. Mahiri Stewart for Nationwide News.
0: The police are seeking help finding a United States national who has been reported missing in Jamaica. He is 21-year-old Jason Vasquez of Jessica Lane, Corona, California. According to information from the New Kingston Police, the 21-year-old was last seen at a hotel last week, Tuesday, June 2, at about 11:43 p.m. He was dressed in a gray t-shirt, gray shorts, and gray sneakers. The police say Vasquez was reported missing on Monday, June 8. Anyone with information or know the whereabouts of Jason Vasquez is being asked to contact the New Kingston Police Post at 876-926-3508, the police emergency 119 number, or the nearest police station. The commanding officer for Area 5, ACP Howard Chambers, says the Jamaica Eye surveillance system has helped law enforcers effectively police Spanish Town in the St. Catherine North Police Division.
5: For Spanish Town, I think we have some of the proactive Jamaica ICC, TV operators. They are very analytical, not just those view cameras. They pretty much record anything that is out of the norm and elevate it as quick as possible so that the operatives on the ground, the police personnel on the ground, can be proactive just the same.
0: He was speaking on the Jamaica Constabulary Forces, a Force for Good podcast, alongside commanding officer for the St. Catherine North Police Division, Senior Superintendent Hopton Nicholson. St. Catherine North has seen a 10% drop in major crimes between January 1 and May 30 this year, compared to the corresponding period in 2025. ACP Chambers says Jamaica Eye has helped with disrupting the activities of car thieves operating in an around the town center.
5: We have been having an increased cases of lashing up motor vehicle in the town center because it's part of the vehicle and 2-3 hours when they come back missing. So there's this particular situation where from the particular plaza in the town center where over 3 weeks period, two vehicles stolen from it. The Jamaica High camera system is not on the plaza compound. However, we had a camera that was positioned on the main corridor, that's the Marchpen Road. So what the Jamaica High CCTV operators did was to rotate that camera and keep it fixed in the parking lot of the plaza and keep watching.
0: ACP Howard Chambers, commanding officer for the Area 5 Police. Both candidates for the post of president-elect of the Jamaica Teachers Association for the 2026 to 2027 term say performance-based salaries for educators must be rejected. The two candidates are principal of Montego Bay Community College, Dr. Darian Henry, and a lecturer at Micah University College, Dr. Maureen Mullings Nelson. Dana Davey has that story.
6: The candidates addressed the issue during the 2026 JTA annual presidential debate on Monday evening. Dr. Henry says performance-based pay could not be considered without first addressing inequities across the education sector.
7: Should I be president of this august association and the minister places such a proposal, I will tell her no. Performance-based pay cannot at this point in time be enmeshed in the education system, as it were. They have to fix the inequities, yes, they have to fix the funding gap, they have to fix the resource issues as it stands. It would never ever be something that is to be contemplated to tie rebanding teachers with performance-based pay. That is not to say that when the government postures a policy position such that schools will be put on a level playing field, the JTA will be prepared to consider such a position.
6: For her part, Dr. Mullings Nelson says she too would resist any such proposal. She instead suggested performance-based incentives.
8: What I would propose instead of a performance-based pay is performance-based incentives, because our teachers are doing excellently. When you look at the recent staff appraisal, a lot of our teachers are performing and grading over 97%. And so, in terms of performance-based pay, that must be resisted. But in terms of a performance-based incentive to recognize the hard work of teachers right across Jamaica, that is what my manifesto is proposing.
6: Meanwhile, Dr. Henry is proposing that teachers should earn between $30,000 and $35,000 annually, pegged to that of their regional counterparts. He emphasized that every Jamaican teacher wants to own a home and questioned why they can't get that economic independence through their hard work in the classroom. Dr. Henry was asked about the practicality of his proposal and the fiscal capacity of the government to afford it.
7: Jamaican politicians are paid way better than any other politician throughout the Caribbean. In fact, the United Nations reported last year, March, that disparity in salary between a classroom teacher and a Jamaican minister of government is the widest in the world. We have to make sure that we do something to address that. And we have to tell the government that this cannot work. We have to begin by making policy positions and posturing such that we move in this direction. It cannot be that for the last 60 years, we're ebbing and flowing where teachers' salary is concerned, and we're not
9: thinking
7: what we need
9: to
7: do.
6: Addressing the issue of home ownership, Dr. Mullings Nelson proposed the provision of housing lots for teachers on Crown lands.
8: Engage the National Housing Trust, sitting on over $390 billion, to create low-income housing solution for teachers right across Jamaica. For the government of Jamaica to utilize Crown land to provide service lots for teachers across Jamaica.
6: Dana Davey for Nationwide News.
0: Meanwhile, Dr. Mullings Nelson, who is vying for the JTA presidency for a second consecutive year, says her cooperative ethos would set her apart as leader.
8: The matter of collegiality, because we both have doctorate, we both are school leaders, the matter of collegiality and pulling this association together. Jamaica Teachers Association is a union. Unionism is embedded in my heart. I have worked at every level, pulling staff together. So the essence is not whether we have doctorate or not. Again, I want my colleagues to do their research in terms of pulling this union. We are somewhat fragmented, and I have that ability to pull the teachers together.
0: According to Dr. Mullings Nelson, on the previous occasion, some members told her that she needed more experience. The MICA lecturer says she has done that and has been serving on several JTA committees. Her opponent, Dr. Henry, says he has built a reputation of being a transformational leader, an approach he would take to the JTA.
7: I think I've built up an enviable reputation in the Jamaican education system as that transformational leader. And the track record speaks for itself. The transformation at Cumberland High School between 2017 and 2021 is still being studied as a matter of fact as we speak. The transformation at Montego Bay Community College also is a distinguishing feature of this.
0: Dr. Darian Henry, principal of Montego Bay Community College, and before him, Dr. Maureen Mullings Nelson, their candidates for JTA president-elect. Outgoing president of the Jamaica Association of Principals of Secondary Schools, Linvern Wright, is criticizing the Caribbean Policy Research Institute, CAPRI, over its latest report on education spend. Wright addressed the Jamaica Teachers Association's Go Public Fund Education National Forum on Monday.
10: One of the things that
9: had me more than anything else in recent weeks was that presentation by Capri. I want to look at GDP versus per capita, which is about that Capri problem. I want to look at Caribbean comparisons, because one of the things that we keep on doing is we keep on saying we are spending adequate amounts on education. But I wanted to know that Barbados, that is spending the same 5% of GDP, actually spends 4 times more per student than Jamaica does. Barbados' literacy rate is about 99%, Jamaica's is about 89%. And 89% literacy is not something to write home about. I'm very disappointed, Capri. You don't understand how disappointed I am, because I think they have the comparative data to do this kind of work for us to understand that it is not percentage, but per capita. How much do we spend per child? That's an important thing.
0: The Capri report, released in September 2025, gave Jamaica grade B. It said education spending meets international benchmarks, but raised concerns about inefficiencies in resource allocation. It warned the existing funding formulae may reinforce inequalities among schools. But Wright, who is also principal of William Nib Memorial High School, rubbished the Capri formula. He said using percentage of gross domestic product allocated to education as a measurement presented a distorted view of the situation on the ground. According to Wright, spending per student in Jamaica remains among the lowest in the Caribbean. The forum was staged at the JTA's head office on Church Street in Kingston. Turning now to regional and international news. In regional in Haiti, Prime Minister Alex Didier Fils-Aimé has announced plans to eliminate taxes on solar panels and batteries. This as part of the government's efforts to promote renewable energy and support environmental and economic development. The Prime Minister says the move will make renewable energy technologies more accessible to households, businesses, and institutions. He says that the measure will, in the medium to long term, reduce reliance on traditional energy sources. The announcement was made during a ceremony marking World Environment Day on June 5. The ceremony was held at the Caribe Hotel in the capital, Port-au-Prince. International. A drone boat rescued the crew of a U.S. Army attack helicopter that crashed near the Strait of Hormuz early Tuesday, the strategic waterway that Iran has effectively closed during the war. Now, according to the Associated Press, a 24-foot unmanned boat located the two aviators and brought them to shore. They had reportedly spent about 2 hours in the water. Military officials have not said what caused the helicopter to go down. A military news release on the incident said it was under investigation. The crash occurred with the Middle East still reeling after Iran and Israel exchanged fire the previous day in the biggest blow yet to the straining ceasefire in the Iran war. Iranian state television reported Tuesday that Israeli attacks had killed at least two members of the country's air defense units. And that's it for the news at 12. Up next, sports.

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0: Good afternoon, welcome to your Lunchtime Sports Report. I'm Oreen Buchanan. Now, Nationwide's football analyst Andrew Price explained that he's all in favour of the new format of the 2026 FIFA Men's World Cup, which will host 48 teams for the first time. The World Cup will be hosted by the USA, Mexico and Canada from June 11 to July 19. Price added that this shows the growth of the FIFA World Cup, known as the greatest show on earth.
1: Well, the game is growing, and for the game to grow, you have to get it to everybody. And I think FIFA is of the view that they want to broaden the scope of football across the globe. And in doing that, they want more people to participate and see if they can get the opportunity to play on the big stage. So it's about growing the game, and it's for the good of the game. And yes, we are used to the normal 32 teams, but things have to change. And once you start an evolution, then there has to be expansion and more teams will have to participate.
0: According to Price, there are three teams that will start as favorite for the highly anticipated tournament.
1: Spain, Portugal and France. I believe they are the three best balanced teams with both youth and experience, and I believe they are good enough and have enough depth to carry them throughout the tournament.
0: Andrew Price, he was speaking on Nationwide this morning earlier on Tuesday.
2: Nationwide presents the 2026 FIFA World Cup moment.
0: Nationwide continues its countdown to the 2026 FIFA Men's World Cup, set to be hosted in the Americas from June 11 to July 19, reliving memorable moments from past tournaments. Today's magic moment comes from the 2022 staging when Portugal's Gonzalo Ramos opened the scoring with a thunderous left-footed strike against Switzerland.
3: João Félix. And Ramos!
2: That was Nationwide's 2026 FIFA World Cup moment.
0: And Nationwide will have live coverage starting on opening day. We're now down to 2 days before kickoff. Sticking with football news, as Amnesty International has condemned the denial of entry to Somali referee Omar Artam by United States immigration authorities, describing the incident as further evidence that the 2026 FIFA World Cup is failing to live up to its promise of bringing the world together. Artam was poised to become the first Somali official to referee at the FIFA World Cup finals tournament, said he was subjected to an 11-hour immigration interview at Miami International Airport before being denied entry to the USA, despite holding what he described as the right papers and the right visa. Following the incident, FIFA removed Artam from its list of World Cup match officials on Monday, ending his historic opportunity to participate in football's biggest tournament. Responding to the development, Amnesty International's head of sports, Stephen Coburn, said the case highlighted growing concerns over accessibility and inclusion at the tournament.
4: If this can happen to international referee, and we've also seen examples of journalists and others being denied visas, you can imagine the difficulties from everyday travellers going to the US. So it's one more example about how this World Cup is not fulfilling the promise of uniting the world. It's becoming divisive, it's becoming exclusive, and there's some urgent action need to be taken to make sure that everyone can participate in this World Cup. The concerns we've got is around immigration enforcement in the US. We've all seen what's been happening in the US over the last 18 months. Last year, over 500,000 people deported.
0: Stephen Coburn. Meanwhile, Iran's allocation of fan tickets for the group stage of the FIFA World Cup has been revoked just days before the start of the tournament, says the country's football federation. The World Cup, co-hosted by Canada, Mexico and the USA, begins on Thursday, with Iran scheduled to play New Zealand on June 15 and Belgium on June 21, both in LA, before facing Egypt in Seattle on June 26. Iran's governing body says FIFA regulation states each federation involved in the World Cup receives 8% of the tickets for each of their matches to distribute to supporters. It added that it already begun selling tickets, but can no longer provide them to fans, some of whom have already made travel arrangements. And football stories keep pouring in as Hubert Busby, head coach of Jamaica Senior Reggae Girls, explained that a nil-all scoreline against CONCACAF opponent Panama on Monday night was a fair result. The Reggae Girls are using these international friendlies to fine-tune preparations ahead of their FIFA Women's World Cup qualifier later this year.
5: Yeah, another hard-fought match, challenging match, another CONCACAF match, as they say. Overall, I thought obviously the team played well. I mean, there's areas where I think we didn't kind of live up to what we wanted to do, especially in the build-up play in the first round. But credit to the players again, another humid, difficult night in Panama City, but you know, probably a fair result in the end. Yeah, it's building blocks, you know, and I think, you know, since the last match and having new players come in, you know, we take away the learnings. You know, the positives is we're again having some young players get some much needed minutes.
0: According to Busby, there is still a lot of improvement needed for the Reggae Girls to secure a hat-trick of World Cup appearances.
5: But overall, you know, I'm very pleased with the attitude and the aptitude of the group. Iron sharpens iron, and so we have a competitive group. And again, you never know. We need to have these players that we've had in our pool for a while, and players coming back from long layoffs and injuries and likes. Peyton McNamara, I thought, did really well. It's been a long time. She's been over a year without the group. So, you know, having her come in, this is why we play these, looked like she hadn't been away at all, you know, and I can go through the entire group with names, but, you know, I think just overall it's a good exercise for us.
0: Hubert Busby. Shifting gears now to cricket, as West Indies captain Sheehup says the team has already shifted its focus to the upcoming three-match T20 international series against Sri Lanka, following a disappointing end to the one-day international campaign on Monday. The three-match series gets underway at Sabina Park on Thursday. Sri Lanka secured the ODI series 1-0 after claiming a 41-run victory in the opening match. The second and third matches were both abandoned without a ball being bowled due to rain. With the ODI series now behind them, Hope says the West Indies are eager to make amends in the shorter format and produce a stronger performance against the visitors. Hope says the T20 format presents a fresh opportunity for the team to showcase its strength and deliver positive results.
6: We want to be on the winning end of any series regardless of the format. We didn't get the success in this ODI series, but we've got some experience that we can bank on. Most of you guys coming off from the World Cup had some success over there. Unfortunately, not the ultimate success, but we got to lean on the experience from the guys, the knowledge that we have at a T20 group, and try to put our best foot forward in terms of turning things around in the series and getting this win in the T20 format.
0: Hope. Now, despite getting booed at Game 3 of the ongoing NBA Finals between New York Knicks and the San Antonio Spurs on Monday night, U.S. President Donald J.
7: Trump... We'll be right back after these community service announcements on Iris.

0: Finally, Miss Puerto Rico, Miss Trinidad and Tobago, Miss St. Vincent and the Grenadines, Miss Guyana, Miss Haiti, Miss Belize, and Miss Jamaica takes place at IS275-985 Rockaway Avenue, Brooklyn, New York. For more information, call Yvonne at 917-592-2788 or Adana at 917-902-2830. Once again, on Saturday, June 20th, Miss New York Continental Cultural Pageant 2026. You can't afford to miss this. Tell a friend to bring a friend. Come on out and cheer for your queen.
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3: Everybody's talking about this one. 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

0: 710 718 552 2710. 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
5: Lorna Leslie is dead. The Jamaica Labour Party has just announced the passing of Lorna Leslie. She was a councillor at the Kingston and St. Andrew Corporation, as it was known then, for the Denham Town Division in Western Kingston. And according to the JLP, Lorna Leslie has a distinction of being the longest-serving Jamaica Labour Party councillor in the Kingston and St. Andrew Municipal Corporation. She passed away a few hours ago. JLP Deputy Leader and Member of Parliament for West Kingston, Desmond McKenzie, is paying glowing tribute to Lorna Leslie. Yes, he says, Lorna Leslie was a stalwart of the Jamaica Labour Party. She served the people of Denham Town and West Kingston with great distinction until she retired in 2011. The Jamaica Labour Party, and in particular the West Kingston family, extend our deepest and most sincere condolences to Lorna's family. We thank her, Desmond McKenzie says, for her contribution, and thank her family for allowing her the time to contribute to her country and the Jamaica Labour Party. He says, Lorna Leslie was an undisputed champion of the poor and dispossessed. She was fearless and effective in advocating for the underprivileged in society. Lorna's work and commitment will not be forgotten. She was a real outstanding representative who would go the extra mile in strongly advocating on behalf of the elderly and the poor. She performed her role as chairman of the KSAC's Poor Relief Committee with distinction. She was also equally effective in contributing to the operations of the Denham Town Golden Age Home. Yes, she served the Denham Town Division as councillor for 35 years. I remember Lorna Leslie very well as a young reporter. She was indeed a foundation, a solid foundation for the constituency organization of the Jamaica Labour Party in West Kingston, and served Denham Town with distinction. Her name was almost synonymous with the Denham Town Division of that constituency. Well, what good, Miss Lorna, what good. It's 19 minutes going up to 1 o'clock. I gather I have a contractor on the line. Good morning, Mr. Contractor. Good afternoon. Good afternoon, sir.
6: Great.
5: Who is this?
6: This is only Winston Craddock, Macon Construction, the company that undertake doing the work on Long Lane over the weekend.
5: What's the name of your company, sir?
6: Macon Construction.
5: Maccan?
6: Maccan, M-A-T-C-O-N.
5: Oh, Maccon.
6: Right, you're located at 17 Q Road.
5: Hold on there. So you are the man responsible now for fixing Long Lane?
6: Right, we're the company that is responsible for it.
5: How many times have you had this contract to fix Long Lane?
6: Well, we have done it one time, maybe about 8-9 years ago. And when we went there, the problem that we are now attending to, we have discussed that at length with the technocrats. But of course, you know, when you get a contract, there are a certain amount of scope of work you can do, because if certain things are not in the quantities, then if you go ahead and do it, then you don't get paid for it. So, from that time, it's the first time that we are now going back there. Of course, without any water in my mouth, we're one of the companies. We don't do stupid work. We do very good work, and that is why I think we

0: called upon by the National Works Agency to undertake this assignment. Based on what we have done there, Mr. Hughes, and what was supposed to be done, etc., I think it is no more putting a plaster over a sore, right?
1: Oh, so that was what was done previously, putting a plaster over a sore.
0: Well, that's what most people are saying.
1: Yes. Yes.
0: Because even you reiterated at the time that the work was just done today and by tomorrow rainfall.
1: It gone. Yes.
0: Right?
1: Right. It was somebody's food.
0: Well, I don't know about that, but I mean, I think it needed the extensivity of what was done over the past weekend. You understand? So it was properly excavated, and of course we found the underground problem. I heard Steve Shaw mention of possibly clay that was underground, which of course that was a problem.
1: What is the problem you found? What was that problem?
0: Well, there was a pipe there, not a water commission pipe, but there was a pipe there that was carrying cable wires that about 18 inches of it was eaten out. So when that water had picked up into the manhole yards above from where we were working at and comes down in the pipe, it runs out right here because there was a big area that was off the pipe. You understand?
1: No, I'm not understanding what you're saying to me.
0: What I'm saying to you, the pipe was not solid, the pipe was burst. About 18 inches long of the pipe, maybe about 4 inches wide, was eaten out of the pipe. So it was vacant. So when there's water coming out in the manhole, in the cable that carries, that goes into the pipe, that area was vacant for the water, escaped right here and keeps soaking that part of the earth.
1: Uh-huh.
0: Until it just air and fly the Baba Green. So it doesn't matter how much compaction you put there, the best Baba Green in the world, be it 10 inches, after a while, it would fly.
1: Mm-hmm.
0: Right? So
1: how have you fixed it now?
0: Well, we are calling the necessary cable providers, and they have know what they have done, changing the pipe, etc., putting in new pipe. But I think based on our experience, we have gone even a little bit further because we have sought to do some remedial work where the manhole started. That means we have done something there where if water goes down into the manhole, it won't penetrate, goes to the pipe. We have cover off that area so the water will come back up through the manhole, which is that much water. But of course, you know, water at that time, if they keep gathering, it's going to bring, it comes up to a quantity. You understand? And that was happening exactly down the bottom there.
1: So
0: now, we have excavated that out, take out most of that clay, all of that clay, and we have utilized shingle so far. Based on the inclement weather, what we have done is just use the shingle actually up to brim. Of course, the rain yesterday, you know, in there this morning and just use some mall and just catch out by the air that those here that was flared out with the water, you know, to make it more cushionable for the motorists traversing the area. You understand?
1: And
0: of course, when we go back, when the weather allows us and we go back, we will have to take out some of the shingle, mall and come back properly before we put on the mix. Right?
1: Uh-huh.
0: Right, but for now, based on the weather, we just allow it, you know, with the shingle, so the motorists can traverse that area much further than before until we do the final work.
1: Mm-hmm.
0: But, of course, Mr. Hughes, as I said to you, that the technocrats can speak to it. We do very good work, and we stand by our work.
1: Oh, time is going to prove that, Mr. Winston, Mr. Matcon. Time is going to prove that.
0: Without a doubt.
1: And we're holding on to this piece of tape. Yes?
0: Yes, sir.
1: Because we may have to draw on it again to remind you of what you said today, this afternoon.
0: You may have to draw on it for reference to other projects.
1: Well, let us see.
0: It will be positive.
1: Well, let us see. But just to recap, you have found the underlying problem that led to that section of Long Lane falling into disrepair so frequently.
0: Indeed.
1: Right? Good.
0: Yeah.
1: And you have fixed that with the help of the cable providers.
0: Indeed.
1: There was a theory that there was an underground spring or water seeping into the underground there. That is not so.
0: No. When they say, of course, there would have been a lot of speculation because no one knows what was happening down there.
1: Mm-hmm.
0: Even myself, when I see this telegraph, I said, listen, there could be underground water coming from somewhere, mm-hmm. but we know it is water.
1: Mm-hmm.
0: Water is coming from somewhere.
1: Mm-hmm.
0: So the only way to find out is that we would have to close the road,
1: mm-hmm.
0: right? Let's give it go down to the pipes, etc., etc., both sides of the road and see exactly what is happening down there.
1: So
0: and of course, we did found the problem.
1: Yes, the cables, the exposed cables.
0: Right.
1: All right. So it's now raining. Yeah,
0: yes.
1: The road has been closed since Friday, reopened early Monday morning.
0: It was open from 6 Sunday evening.
1: 6 Sunday evening.
0: Right.
1: Good. So, weather permitting, you'll be going back there.
0: Well, we were there earlier this morning, doing as I said, you know, because the rain took out some of the, because, you know, you have a lot of water going on that road.
1: Mm-hmm.
0: Took out some of the shingle, and it was a little bit uncomfortable for motorists, you know,
1: This morning it was problematic again.
0: Right, so right now, as we see, it's just a slowdown to go across because we have to bring the lift up in the equilibrium back to the existing surface. So it's pretty much far more comfortable now going down there
1: mm-hmm.
0: and coming up.
1: Mm-hmm. All right, Mr. Winston. Yes, we will see. Yeah, so as soon as the weather clears up, you'll be back there. Do you have an idea? But you don't know when the rain going to stop. Oh, the call has dropped. Yeah, but good to hear from Mr. Winston what they're doing at Long Lane there. It's been a headache for far too long. All right, I think that's where we're going to leave it. Yeah? Want to say thanks to all of our callers or YouTubers or WhatsAppers. And of course, the YouTubers, we're having no ends of problem with our YouTube channel. 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Thanks to our WhatsAppers as well, and of course our callers. Good news to you, Alric. 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Yes, and our technical operator, Kevin Williams. Our social media reporter, Daniel Adams. Is it Adams? Yes, Daniel Adams. Thank you all so much. 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

0: 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NNN will protect its position as it relates to the radio broadcast of matches at the 2026 FIFA World Cup Finals. 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
4: Hi, I'm Laurie Gale. Thanks for joining me. I'm still amazed at how news spread back in the days of Man of Courage Joshua. We continue the story. Listen out for what God said to Joshua. When Jabin, king of Hazor, heard of all that was happening, he sent word to Jobab, king of Medon, to the king of Shinon, to the king of Aksaph, to all the kings in the northern mountains, to the kings in the valley south of Kinnereth, to the kings in the western foothills and Naphoth-Dor, to the Canaanites both east and west, to the Amorites, Hittites, Perizzites, and Jebusites in the hill country, and to the Hivites below Hermon in the region of Mizpah. They came out in full force, all their troops massed together, a huge army, in number like sand on an ocean beach, to say nothing of all the horses and the chariots. All these kings met and set up camp together at the waters of Merom, ready to fight against Israel. God said to Joshua, "Don't worry about them. This time tomorrow, I'll hand them over to Israel, all dead. You'll hamstring their horses. You'll set fire to their chariots." Joshua 11, verses 1 to 6 from The Message, a contemporary rendering of the Bible from the original languages by Eugene Peterson. God is not a man that he should lie. Join me next time on Oasis and hear how the story plays out. Have a good afternoon.
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0: 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On May 19, 2026, NNN signed a sublicense agreement with Caribbean Sports Limited, CPSL. 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It has come to our attention that media companies here in Jamaica, on the radio side of the business, other than Nationwide 90 FM and Fame 95 FM, have made representation to advertisers that they hold the rights to transmit in full or in part matches at the 2026 FIFA World Cup Finals. Such representation is false. NNN will protect its position as it relates to the radio broadcast of matches at the 2026 FIFA World Cup Finals. We will pursue all breaches in court.
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9: 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So like all this year, two cruise. If you get left off on the boat, you have no excuse. So get your ticket now. Sunday, August 2nd. White out. I get the flags I'm ready. Make me jump on, go on crazy.
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1: 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It's Robin Thicke, alongside Mr. Lover.

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3: 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You know, I'm a general Dutty birthday celebration, and Dutty's a youth to show straight love. So just come out and show Dutty's great love. You know, all type of music from then till now.
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0: 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The pain and the pressure, things are going all right. God bless the Barry and the crew checking in. Them could have never sidestep your miss and things are
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0: Finally, Miss Puerto Rico, Miss Trinidad and Tobago, Miss St. Vincent and the Grenadines, Miss Guyana, Miss Haiti, Miss Belize, and Miss Jamaica takes place at IS275-985 Rockaway Avenue, Brooklyn, New York. 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Once again, on Saturday, June 20th, Miss New York Continental Cultural Pageant 2026. 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Tell a friend to bring a friend. 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
3: Everybody's talking about this one. 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
0: 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That's how she sleep, that's how she slide up.

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4: 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If you get left off on the boat, you don't have no excuse. So get your ticket now. Sunday, August 2nd. White out. I get the flags done ready. 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
3: 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The world are getting ready for it. 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

0: finally, Miss Puerto Rico, Miss Trinidad and Tobago, Miss St. Vincent and the Grenadines, Miss Guyana, Miss Haiti, Miss Belize, and Miss Jamaica takes place at IS275-985 Rockaway Avenue, Brooklyn, New York. 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
3: 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So like all this year, two crews. If you get left off on the boat, you don't have no excuse. So get your ticket now. 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

0: here finally. Miss Puerto Rico, Miss Trinidad and Tobago, Miss St. Vincent and the Grenadines, Miss Guyana, Miss Haiti, Miss Belize, and Miss Jamaica. 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Tell a friend to bring a friend. 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

Good afternoon. It's Tuesday, June 9. I'm Clement Reed from IRFM's News Center. Here are the headlines. 4 men fatally shot and a cop wounded during alleged confrontation in Bogwa Gorge in St. Catherine. Government appeals for patients from Hurricane Melissa victims still awaiting modular container homes. The first segment of Live at 5:45 is brought to you by Old MacDonald Farms, the king of sausage.

0: Now the news. Four men were fatally shot during an alleged confrontation with lawmen in the Bogwa Gorge in St. Catherine today. The names of the deceased have not been released. It's reported that a police officer was also shot and wounded during the incident. Commissioner of Indicom, Hugh Faulkner, said the details of the incident are being ascertained. He said the wounded officer has been taken to hospital for treatment.
1: An Indicom team, to include investigators and crime scene examiners, has been deployed to the reported quadruple fatal shooting and shooting injury in the Bogwa Gorge in St. Catherine this afternoon of Tuesday, June 9, 2026. Preliminary details of what transpired and the identities of the deceased have not yet been confirmed. A JCF constable has been reportedly shot and injured and taken for medical care. The public will be advised as soon as the investigation has progressed to this stage of the production of a preliminary investigation report.
0: Commissioner of Indicom, Hugh Faulkner. According to Indicom, 143 persons have died in alleged confrontations with the security forces since January. The government has appealed for patience from Hurricane Milsa victims still awaiting modular container homes. Minister of Responsibility for Land Settlements, Robert Montague, made the appeal today while making his contribution to the sectoral debate. It came in the wake of growing concern and frustration by residents displaced by Hurricane Melissa last October, as well as criticism from the opposition. Mr. Montague noted that the government is working through the bureaucracy.
2: To those awaiting containerized housing solutions, we seek your continued patience as we work through the bureaucracy. The solution is close. Yes, we understand that sometimes the bureaucracy feel like it might kill democracy, but there are laws, rules, and regulations that we must observe. We seek your understanding.
0: He argued that the situation supports the need for the National Reconstruction and Resilience Authority, NARA.
2: The issue of delayed, misaligned recommendations or advice and slow bureaucracy makes the case why NARA is needed and needed now.
0: Minister with Responsibility for Land Settlements, Robert Montague. The preliminary report into last Friday's island-wide blackout has confirmed initial reports of a system failure as the cause. Energy Minister Daryl Vaz reiterated that this is unacceptable, as this is not the first time a system failure has led to an island-wide blackout. Thousands of JPS customers were left in darkness for hours on Friday night, with power restored on Saturday morning. The Office of Utilities Regulation, OUR, requested a preliminary report on the blackout by yesterday. This morning, Mr. Vaz said the report was submitted and that it was being reviewed. In an update on X this afternoon, Mr. Vaz disclosed a summary of the findings from the report. According to the minister, the system behavior strongly suggests a failure or delayed operation of the primary protection scheme at Hunts Bay and the Rockford line, resulting in extended fault duration, escalation of the disturbance, and wider propagation of a system instability. According to Mr. Vaz, the report shows the same old findings, noting that the blackout should not have occurred.
3: As it relates to Friday's all-island outage, it is preliminary. However, it indicates that there is a system failure. Nothing different to what has transpired on all the other all-island outages. The first one we had was 2006, and we're now in 2026, and we're still having the same system failures of different sorts. Totally unacceptable, especially in light of the fact that 20 years have passed and we are now in an age of technology. It should not happen.
0: The energy minister said he will be utilizing an independent consultant to review the final report, expected in 30 days. According to Mr. Vaz, the Jamaican people are sick and tired of this.
3: And I can indicate that we will be pursuing an independent consultant to review the final report after 30 days to make sure that once and for all this matter is addressed. The recommendations by the OUR over the several other outages are there on record, and we are still having the same issues. The Jamaican people are sick and tired of it, and so am I.
0: Minister of Energy Darrell Vaz, he says he's meeting with his team at the ministry and will provide a more comprehensive report in a statement to the parliament later this week. He notes that he has also received reports of additional outages since restoration on Saturday morning across the island. Mr. Vaz states that the ministry remains in constant dialogue with the utility provider and will continue to provide updates to the public as they become available. The two candidates vying for the post of president-elect of the Jamaica Teachers Association are advocating for special education, highlighting the need to address concerns facing both teachers and students. Among the proposals is for each secondary school to have a special education unit and also the urgent need to re-articulate a special education policy. JTA president-elect candidate Dr. Maureen Mullings Nelson, who wants to see special education units at the secondary level, further points to the need for mandatory assessment for students having difficulty learning.
4: Based on how the funding model that we have in Jamaica, it is outdated. Once we fund schools, so funding of school would capture security, it would capture special education need, it would capture teacher development and training. Another thing that is captured in my manifesto is mandatory assessment of all our learners struggling. Also captured in my manifesto is that every primary school in Jamaica should have a special education unit assigned, and if not per school, per QEC. Another thing that is captured in my manifesto is that teachers who have our special education students in the class, two teachers should be in this classroom. A teacher dealing with the students with special education need and a teacher dealing with our general education. Why is that so? The data states that 97% of special education students are in our class, and we need at least 3,000 teachers.
0: Dr. Maureen Mullings Nelson. Meanwhile, Dr. Darian Henry assured that if elected, a letter will be sent to the Education Minister on day one to discuss the progress of the special education policy.
5: The truth is the Jamaica Teachers Association must see special education as a matter of urgent priority. And as president, day one in office, a special letter has to be written to the minister to seek an urgent meeting to find out where are we with our special education policy as we are. There is a crisis. Our teachers, as it stands now, they are seeing far more students who are presenting with special education needs, and they themselves are out of their pedagogical depth in reaching these students as they are. The truth is, there has to be far greater investment and a policy posture where special education is concerned. If this is not done, we could talk till we blue. More and more students are going to be presenting themselves in the classroom, as it were. So this requires a national emergency, a policy posture that is needed now to address these maladies in the system.
0: Dr. Henry further added that there are students who remain in the formal system undiagnosed.
5: There's an urgent need to re-articulate a special education policy as a country, and the matter is urgent. Yes, the Ministry of Education is postulating that it is moving to use in the inclusion strategy to include students with special needs in the general education system. However, there are gaps in the policies as it stands as we speak. The truth is, we have a significant backlog in our testing centers as they are. We have only 3 testing centers, and the backlogs are moving 2-3 years at a time. There are students who are not even entering the formal system, as it were, because they remain undiagnosed, they remain unhinged in the system, as it were.
0: President-elect candidate Dr. Darian Henry. The candidates participated in the JTA's presidential debate last evening. The first set of autopsies are to be carried out at Jamaica's state-of-the-art forensic pathology autopsy suite later this month. The announcement was made by National Security Minister Dr. Horace Chang at the Caribbean Association of Forensic Sciences biennial conference at the Jamaica Hospital yesterday. The facility, located at 149 Orange Street, downtown Kingston, was opened in June last year. Its establishment marked the completion of the development of the Institute Institute of Forensic Science and Legal Medicine, which aimed to strengthen the forensic capability of the Consular Force and reduce the backlog of criminal and other cases. Dr. Chang reiterated the other benefits of the facility.
6: As we look to the future, Jamaica remains committed to expanding its forensic capabilities. We eagerly anticipate the commissioning of our state-of-the-art forensic pathology autopsy suite later this year. Although I was there with the official opening, it will begin functioning. In fact, this month, they are beginning to do their first autopsies. This facility is expected to dramatically improve service delivery by reducing post-mortem waiting periods from weeks and months to a matter of days. And we look forward to that crucial part of our development.
0: National Security Minister Dr. Horace Chang. Vice Chairman of the National Road Safety Council, Dr. Lucien Jones, has warned that more lives will be lost in crashes if road users do not exercise greater caution. This following two separate motor vehicle collisions in St. Anne between Sunday and yesterday, claiming three lives. The deceased have been named as a 22-year-old Jamar Jarrett and 23-year-old Tajay Malcolm, both of Discovery Bay, St. Anne, as well as 22-year-old Peter Gia Martin of Windsor Heights, St. Anne's Bay. Dr. Jones highlighted that 12 people have died so far this month.
7: 12 people in 9 days. This is not a good thing. 122 persons have died for the year. We had two fatal collisions reported this morning, both of them in Sudan. One yesterday, the other one on Sunday. In one of them, two persons died, two young men, age 22 and 23. In the other one person died, again a male, 22. So again, we have young people perishing on the roads. These three young lives could have been saved, and more lives will be lost unless drivers are less careless on the road and pay attention to the instructions and follow the laws of the road. If we do so, we don't have to lose all these lives and cost the country so much and cost families so much pain and grief.
0: Vice Chairman of the National Road Safety Council, Dr. Lucien Jones. We now take a short break.
8: Trying to mix up the original Norwegian saltfish, I could do any other region. When you want to talk about saltfish, you know, say the real one, not the Norwegian.
9: Brought to you by Saltfish from Norway, the real one.
10: The time is...
0: It's now 6 o'clock. Continuing the news. Tax Administration Jamaica, TAJ, is warning taxpayers to remain vigilant against online scams, pointing to a recent scam attempt involving a fake website. According to the TAJ, the fake website falsely claimed to facilitate the payment of traffic ticket fines and attempted to mislead customers during income tax filing period. The TAJ says customers should exercise caution when conducting business online and be on the lookout for fraudulent schemes designed to obtain personal information or payments through illegitimate channels. TAJ says its official website is www.jamaicatax.gov.jm and customers should ensure they are accessing this address directly when conducting any online transaction with the organization. TAJ is encouraging customers to verify website addresses before clicking on links or entering personal information online. It says it does not send links via email or SMS messages directing customers to make payments, submit sensitive information, or access online services. Executive Director at the National Solid Waste Management Authority, NSWMA, Ollie Gordon, says Jamaica does not have a garbage truck problem, but a waste management issue. He states that many believe waste management is someone else's job. However, he says that it is not true, as each person is responsible for the solid waste they generate.
11: There is a need, and it's a humble opinion, for as a society, for us to reflect on our own conduct, our own behavior, how we manage waste. It is always that you hear people ask, where is the garbage truck? I don't see the garbage truck. And when last you see truck, the truck no come. The truth is that Jamaica don't have a truck problem. What we have is a waste management problem, because most believe that waste management is somebody else's job to do. But nothing could be further from the truth. We are responsible for the solid waste that we generate. So if you're finished with your lunchbox or a bottle or whatever juice cup, any form of solid waste, you generate it, you have a first duty to make sure that it is responsibly handled and managed so that it don't create a nuisance for your neighbor.
0: Mr. Gordon adds that it is important for people to reconsider the way they manage their waste.
11: Now, one of the ways we do that at our homes is to properly containerize it. It's where the wind don't get to carry it all over the place, or the rain, the water don't get to, you know, create river for it to float in, or we don't find it in a drain somewhere. Or in the most problematic one that we're having now called travel waste, where every public thoroughfare that you traverse, you can see on the sides of the roads items thrown from the windows of a car or just deposited by a walk or pedestrian. The investment in public education around waste management have to be significant increase. We're giving thanks now that for the first time in the history of the NSWMA, we are seeing a sum in the budget that we can begin to work with. Prime Minister acknowledged that something is wrong up here, that we have to get into the heads of our people and to get them to reconsider the way we manage waste.
0: Executive Director at the NSWMA, Audrey Gordon. And with that, sir, we have come to the end of the local news, brought to you by Old MacDonald Farms, the king of sausage. 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Still to come, health-wise, our Caribbean and sports. But first, here's the weather.
10: There is a tropical wave west of Jamaica. Additionally, a trough and a low-level jet stream are across the central Caribbean. The tropical wave is expected to continue moving west and further away from the island tonight. Weather conditions are expected to gradually improve across the island on Wednesday into Thursday, while windy conditions are expected through the end of the week, mainly across southern parishes in the afternoon. Additionally, the next tropical wave is projected to move across the island on Friday into Saturday. Tonight, expect lingering showers and thunderstorms, otherwise it will be mostly cloudy. Tomorrow morning will be partly cloudy, becoming windy across southern coastal areas. And tomorrow afternoon, expect isolated showers and thunderstorms across western and north central parishes, otherwise it will be partly cloudy. It will be windy across southern parishes.
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12: I'm Maisha Brody with HealthWise, a look at how you can achieve and

0: your health. Every year, Jamaicans are urged to protect themselves from the Saharan dust. The dust plumes are blown to the Caribbean from the Sahara Desert in Africa. The weather phenomenon usually occurs between May and October and affects air quality. In this week's edition, environmental health specialist in the Ministry of Health and Wellness, Marsha Ann Palmer, talks about health risks of exposure to the Saharan dust and how to stay safe. She explains further what the Saharan dust is.
1: The Saharan dust, or the Saharan air layer, is a mass of very dry, dusty air that forms over the Sahara Desert during say between May, and it continues to about October. It moves across the Atlantic Ocean, often reaching the Caribbean and Jamaica.
2: These plumes are usually short-lived, often lasting no more than a week at a time, but they can occur throughout the season.
0: Miss Palmer stresses that the dust particles are dangerous and can lead to health issues.
1: It can be hazardous to human health. The dust contains fine particulate matter of sizes PM 2.5 and PM 10 that can penetrate deep into the lungs and potentially enter the bloodstream. These particles significantly reduce air quality and can trigger or exacerbate respiratory and cardiovascular issues.
0: She says the elderly, children, and pregnant women who are exposed to the dust plumes are more likely to develop complications.
2: Exposure to the dust can lead to several health complications, particularly for vulnerable groups such as children, the elderly, pregnant women, and individuals with pre-existing conditions like asthma, COPD, or heart disease. So it may cause aggravation of asthmatic conditions, inflammation of the eyes, skin, and throat. The dust may carry microorganisms that can increase the risk of respiratory infections. And it, for persons who harvest water, it may cause contamination of those water storage containers.
0: Ms. Palmer says symptoms of exposure include wheezing, tiredness, and skin irritation.
2: So the symptoms of exposure may include a dry or persisting cough, sore or scratchy throat, itchy, watery, or burning eyes. Persons may have sneezing, or they may have a runny nose. It may include shortness of breath or wheezing. Persons may feel, generally fatigue, or you may have flare-up or pre-existing allergic reactions or skin irritation.
0: She says that the symptoms can be treated with medication.
2: These symptoms can be treated with over-the-counter allergy medication, or eye drops may help with irritation. Individuals with asthma, respiratory conditions, other respiratory conditions should have their prescribed risk inhalers readily available and follow their doctor's orders. Drink plenty of fluid. Water can help your throat and respiratory tract being hydrated. You should consult with a healthcare professional if you're experiencing shortness of breath, persistent fever if it's lasting for more than 2 or 3 days, or significant, unmanageable, or worsening of your symptoms.
0: 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Being healthy is a journey. So join us again next week for another edition. I'm Maisha Brody. Until next time, be wise and stay healthy.
3: We now bring you our Caribbean, some of the stories making the headlines from across the region.
4: St. Lucia is reviewing and updating its national Ebola response plans in collaboration with hospitals and other health stakeholders. As the St. Lucian Times reports, authorities are compiling a comprehensive assessment of the country's needs to support future procurement and emergency response efforts if required. This amidst the ongoing Ebola virus disease outbreak affecting parts of Africa. Training and sensitization sessions have already been conducted for healthcare workers and representatives from the education, tourism, and business sectors as part of broader preparedness activities. Interventions are also underway at ports of entry to strengthen the identification, reporting, and management of travelers who may have been exposed to Ebola or who have traveled from affected countries within the previous 21 days. Bahamas' Prime Minister Philip Davis has broken his silence to vouch for Michael Halkitis amidst calls for him to resign as the nation's finance minister. The calls for Halkitis to step down come after he acknowledged that he served as president of a company linked to a convicted drug smuggler. During yesterday's session of the House of Assembly, Prime Minister Davis stressed that he's satisfied that Halkitis did nothing illegal, immoral, or unethical. Nassau Guardian reports that opposition leader Michael Pintard called Davis's action an abuse. President of Guyana, Dr. Irfan Ali, has announced that a single centralized system for managing pharmaceuticals and medical supplies across Guyana's public health sector will become the only platform in operation effective July 1. This as the government moves to tighten accountability, cut wastage, and guarantee drug availability countrywide. Speaking at a meeting with health officials on Monday, Dr. Ali said the new materials management unit dashboard system is already live, but starting next month, all parallel arrangements will be scrapped. According to the Guyana Chronicle, the platform is built around clear standard operating procedures governing procurement, stock management, and emergency purchasing. Regional health officers, hospital administrators, and other senior officials will be held directly accountable for adhering to the new procedures. Finally, flyovers, also known as overpasses, are being considered as a possible solution to Cayman's mounting traffic problems. According to Cayman Compass, the government is seeking market information on modular bridges and elevated road infrastructure as part of its analysis on how to unclog the nation's roads. The request for expressions of interest, posted last week, does not identify specific projects or possible uses. The Ministry of Infrastructure said the aim was to scope out the technology on offer and see if it could be an option for Cayman's future. For our Caribbean, I'm Natalie Campbell.
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3: And to end this segment of Live at 5:45, here's a recap of some of the main points of the local news. Four men fatally shot and a cop wounded during alleged confrontation in Bogwa Gorge in St. Catherine today. Government appeals for patience from Hurricane Melissa victims still awaiting modular container homes. And that's a wrap on this segment of Live at 5:45. Sports is next. I'm Clement Reed. Good evening.

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1: Good evening, I'm Robert Williams with Sports in Live at 5:45. Coach Without Speed says there's no place in his national squad for amateur players. The interim Reggae Boys head coach made the revelation last night while he was a guest on RFM's What's the Score show. Speed outlined that while he's a national coach, only professional players will be in the squad.
2: No, national team is for professional players, not amateurs. No way. If you are in the school and you're playing professionally, then. But if you're not playing professionally, I'll never, ever, ever pick you. Never, ever.
1: Speed also revealed that he has joined the list of applicants seeking to secure the job as a national football team coach.
2: Until that point, I've never applied for a job. Oh. Requirement is that I must apply. So you apply? Yes.
1: Interim Reggae Boys coach Rudolph Speed. Caribbean Cup champions Mount Pleasant will do battle this evening with Malines United to decide the Popeyes All-Ireland Knockout Football Cup champions. The game will be at the Tony Spaulding Sports Complex starting at 8 o'clock. The champions will walk away with $1 million and the Popeyes Challenge Cup. Somalian referee Omar Artan is now back in Istanbul, Turkey after he was denied entry into the United States and put back on the next available flight out of the country. Artman, who was named the African continent's top referee last year, was said to be the first Somali referee at the World Cup finals and has now been dropped from the list of officials. Artan said he was subjected to an 11-hour immigration interview before being denied entry to the United States for the World Cup despite holding the right papers and right visa. Former FIFA referee Christine Uncle has slammed the decision to refuse Artan entry to the United States.
3: To be an official at the World Cup, this is not a four-year endeavor. This is an eight-year, 10-year endeavor. You have so much personal sacrifice of your time, time with family. Usually you end up sacrificing your job. There are certain countries I would not go into unless I was going on behalf of FIFA, because the FIFA's ability to get and ensure that your visa regulations and that you'd be safe and that, you know, there would be no issues entering the country. So, you know, for Omar, knowing that, yes, you know, his country is on the banned list that the current administration has put. But usually when you typically go through FIFA, it's pretty much guaranteed that you're going to be going through, right? The proper channels, the accreditation, the certification. There's usually a front line to the immigration process in that way, particularly from a situation of, you know, great said. So, you know, it made me incredibly sick. It went through the referee community. The referees are and have been in camp since this past Sunday, so over a week in Miami. But that news circulated very, very quickly within our community that this individual, not because of anything he's done, not because of a past history, but just because he's being stereotyped from a country that he's not allowed to come into. It's not a World Cup if you don't allow the world to come in.
1: Former FIFA referee Christina Uncle Artan became a FIFA referee in 2018 and has officiated at the Africa Cup of Nations. Former England footballer and now football pundit Ian Wright says the upcoming World Cup is shaping up to be a very chaotic one. Wright, who enjoyed success with London clubs Crystal Palace and Arsenal as a forward where he lifted the Premier League title, says the spirit of football is being tarnished by the current happenings in the United States ahead of the World Cup finals.
4: Every few hours, it's another story. Another story about fans denied, players denied, officials denied, journalists denied. Now refs, you know something, I'm laughing, but it's not funny. It's actually not funny. Something has to be said. It's expensive tickets, most expensive tickets ever. Expensive accommodation, transport through the roof. It has to be said. You know, is this how the hosts behave, really, for the greatest game? The greatest tournament in the world? Is this how the hosts behave? Are we not hearing more? Have we seen how Qatar got dragged? Are we not hearing more? Is this the spirit of football, really? You know who I feel for? I feel for the American fans who are desperate for this. American soccer fans who are desperate for this. How embarrassed they must be. How embarrassing for them this must be. This is, you know what? This is a World Cup of chaos. Whoever wins this World Cup is going to have to go through some serious chaos to get this done. I hope we can do it, but something has to be said. Man. This is just like, this is the World Cup.
1: Former England footballer and now football pundit Ian Wright. And former World Cup winner Spain defeated Peru 3-1 in their friendly international match today. In other matches, the Football Union of Russia blanked Trinidad and Tobago 3-0. Chile clipped the Democratic Republic of Congo 2-1, while Togo scored a comfortable 5-1 triumph over Benin. World 100 meters champion of Lake Seville and Olympic swimming representative Sabrina Lynn were among eight athletes named recipients of the Jamaica Olympic Association Olympic Solidarity Scholarship Award. The other awardees who put pen to paper at the Courtly Hotel in Kingston earlier today include World Championship bronze medalist Brian Evell, many times national high jump champion Lamar Distin, and World Championship sprint relay bronze medalist Akeem Blake. The list is completed by National Surfer of the Year 2025 Elishama Beckford, National Swimming Record holder Colin McKenzie, and swimming sensation Kahim Loza. The scholarship serves as a cushion to support the athletes with regards to training and tournament preparation through offsetting the cost of nutrition, travel, medical expenses, among other areas. Seville spoke with IRFM Sports.
0: I feel very pleased with what they have done, because to see that they have chosen me to be a part of their program is phenomenal for me, because I didn't expect it this, but I guess this is our extra motivation and extra boost to even do great things.
1: Oblique Seville, Lynn explained how grateful she is to be a beneficiary of the scholarship.
5: Satisfaction isn't really the word for it. I'm just really honored and really grateful to have just received this scholarship. Of course, it's just knowing that the support that we are getting, all of the awardees, but the support that I'm getting is just really... it's really hopeful for me.
1: Sabrina Lynn, the scholarship support runs from today, signing up to the Olympic Games of 2028. Seven Jamaicans are lining up to compete at the iconic Bislett Stadium tomorrow, the sixth stop of the Wanda Diamond League Series in Oslo. Two times World Championship silver medalist Nikisha Price will be the first on the track in the women's 400 meters event at 104. This after Akila Smith contested women's triple jump at 12:16. World Championships finalist Jordan Scott and national record holder Jaden Hibbert will do battle in the men's triple jump at 1:45. Rochelle Clayton and Andrenette Knight are listed for the women's 400 meter hurdles at 2:39. Julian Alfred returns to the 100 meters after her superb 200 meters win in Rome last week, while Australian sprinter Gout Gao will make his first senior appearance at a Diamond League meeting when he takes on Letsile Tebogo of Botswana in the men's 200 meters. 400 meter hurdles world record holder and home favorite Carsten Warholm will resume his rivalry with in-form Brazilian Alison dos Santos. 32 Jamaican athletes, including 18 men and 14 women, will be representing their respective colleges at the NCAA Outdoor Championships, which runs off tomorrow at the University of Oregon. Among them will be three number one seeds, including former Clarendon College standout, now representing the University of Georgia, Dejana Oakley, who will run in the women's 400 meters, former Vier Technical Middle Distance runner Tyrese Taylor, now representing the University of Arkansas, is the top seed for the men's 800 meters, while former Kingston College thrower Ralford Mullins of the University of Oklahoma is the number one seed in the men's discus event. Former Jamaica College thrower Shamar Reed of Florida State and Raquel Broderick of the University of South Carolina are the second and third ranked in the discus, while Trevor Gunzel of Alabama and formerly of Edwin Allen is number four. Roger Hasfull has more.
6: Apollos Edwards of Kansas State and formerly of Jamaica College comes in at number three in the men's triple jump event, while Demario Prince, formerly of St. Jago, now representing Baylor University, is the fifth ranked going into the men's 110-meter hurdles. Other top eight-ranked Jamaicans are Shanice Walker, formerly of Highland St. Jago, now representing Florida State, who comes in as number four in the women's 100 meters. Alia Lindsay, now of Kansas State and formerly of Alpha, is number four in the women's long jump, while Abigail Martin, formerly of St. Jago, now of Texas A&M, is number five in the women's discus. Former Manchester High hurdler Janela Spencer, now of Ohio State, is number seven in the women's 100-meter hurdles. Rivala Marshall, formerly of Calabar, now of Arkansas, comes in at number six in the men's 800 meters, while his former Calabar teammate Jordan Turner is the seventh ranked going into the men's long jump event. For IRFM Sports, I am Roger Hasfull.
1: Thanks, Roger. Victor Wembanyama scored 30 points as the San Antonio Spurs defeat the New York Knicks 115-111 in Game 3 to cut New York series lead to 2-1 in a blockbuster NBA final. Wembanyama added 7 rebounds, 6 assists and 3 blocks in the win, while Dallin Harper had 15 points and 10 rebounds to help secure the victory. Knicks point guard Jalen Brunson led his team offensively with 32 points, 5 rebounds and 5 assists, while OG Anunoby added 28 points. Knock had the inbound with 2.1 seconds left. And then
7: Brunson's looked like going to lob it. Nope. Anunoby, corner three, fires away. Shot's no good. And the Spurs win. What a response from San Antonio. They do it again. An inspiring road win. and they are right back in the series. The Knicks lead cut 2-1.
1: The Knicks are searching for their first NBA championship since 1973, and Monday's game was the first time hosting the NBA Finals since 1999. Spurs guard Stephen Castle assessed the game.
8: First Finals game in 30 years. We expected it to be loud in here. I mean, we said coming into the game, you know, they're going to have their runs, they're going to make shots, and when that happens, you know, just stick together, stay poised, and, I mean, just really play together, and I feel like we did that for a majority of the 48 minutes, and I feel like that's why we came out on top.
1: That's Stephen Castle. The Spurs are now one game away from tying the series and ensure the series will return to San Antonio for Game 5. Game 4 of the series will take place on Wednesday in Madison Square Garden in New York. 21 persons were taken into custody last night while 5 officers suffered injury when a watch party for the New York Knicks against San Antonio Spurs NBA Best of 7 final turned incredibly reckless, according to the police. The New York police claimed that some dejected Knicks fans scaled light poles, pelted officers with objects and ripped signs out of the street following the team's loss to the San Antonio Spurs. Nevada Morgan reports.
9: The rowdy scenes came a few blocks from the Madison Square Gardens, where elated fans have typically gathered during the team's historic playoff run. But the area outside the arena was largely off limits to the public on Monday as a result of President Donald Trump's attendance at the game. Instead, roughly 7,000 people gathered at the nearby Bryant Park for a city-hosted watch party. While the party was largely calm, some fans blocked traffic and refused to disperse, and others threw glass objects or brawled in the streets, according to police and video of the altercations. In total, 8 people were arrested, 2 for assaulting a police officer, and 13 others were issued criminal court summons. 5 police officers were injured. Reporting for IRFM Sports, I am Nevada Morgan.
1: Thanks, Nevada. The West Indies players missed out on training today as persistent rain forced the cancellation of the session at Sabina Park. This ahead of the T20 International Series, which gets underway on Thursday at Sabina Park. The West Indies is scheduled to have another training session tomorrow at 6:30 p.m. The West Indies lost the One Day International Series 1-0 after going down by 41 runs in the opening game, after which the second and third games were abandoned because of rain. Captain Shea Hope is hopeful the team can bounce back in the T20 International Series.
10: We just have to look ahead, see what's in front of us now, understand the conditions as best as we can. We've got a taste of it in the first game. But again, adaptability is going to be very, very key for us, especially in these conditions here in Jamaica. So we've got some experience. Guys have been playing for quite some time now. It's just about understanding what we need to do to get over the line against the Sri Lankan team. I hope we can bounce back in this series and make it a win for us.
1: West Indies captain Shea Hope. The West Indies women will play Australia women in their final ICC T20 World Cup warm-up match at Sofia Gardens in Cardiff tomorrow. This to fine-tune their skills and competitive edge ahead of the 10th edition of the ICC Women's T20 World Cup. They suffered a 26-run loss to India in their opening warm-up match yesterday. Tomorrow's game gets underway at 9 o'clock in the morning. The ICC Women's T20 World Cup runs from Friday to Sunday, July 5 in England. The West Indies women will face reigning champions New Zealand in their opening World Cup encounter on Saturday in Southampton. Half centuries from captain Rivaldo Clark, Mavendra Dhindhal and Shakir Parris spearheaded the West Indies Academy's strong response to the Sri Lanka emerging players' first innings total on today's second day of their unofficial 4-day test in Hambantota. Clark was unbeaten on 72 as West Indies Academy closed the day on 273 for 5, responding to the home team's 356. Dhindhal hit 6 fours and 1-6 on his way to 60, while Parris made 55 as West Indies Academy ended the day trailing by 83 runs with 5 wickets in hand. The Sri Lanka emerging 11 started the day on their overnight 302 for 8 with Anjala Bandara going on to make 163. His innings included 19 fours. Bowling for the West Indies Academy, Ryan Bandu backed 3 for 45. Johan Lane took 3 for 68 and Jedediah Blades finished with 2 for 83. The quarterfinal lineup in the Odyssey Cable Vision St. Anne Primary School Cricket Competition has been completed. Arbuthnot Gallimore and Booker High Playfields will host the quarterfinals next Tuesday. At Arbuthnot Gallimore, Linton Park Primary take on Charlton Primary at 9 o'clock, after which Bethany Primary face Prickly Pole Primary at midday. Meanwhile, at Booker, in the opening game at 9, Higgins Land meet retirement, and at midday it will be Eccleston Primary against Bob Marley Primary. The winners will advance to the semi-finals, which will be played at St. Dacre. Finalist Serena Williams rolled back the years today as she made a winning return to action at the Queen's Club in London after 1,375 days away from the sport. A packed Andy Murray Arena, watched as one of the greatest players of all time, returned to action, playing doubles alongside Canadian teenager Victoria Mboko. The 44-year-old American didn't look a touch out of place as a pair won 7-6-6-2 to upset third seeds Erin Rutliff and Nicole Melikar Martinez in Williams' first professional match since the US Open in 2022.
11: It was so fun. I had so much fun playing with Vicky. She played big on the big points, and I could really rely on her, and we've never played together, but it just felt so natural playing with her, so it was actually really fun.
12: Serena, why now? Why here? What is to come?
11: I had nothing better to do. I got tired of sitting at home. My kids are out of school for the summer, so why not? Yeah, I never got to play here. It was always just the men, but yeah. No, yay. But it feels really special to play at someplace so iconic that I've saw so many of my friends win and do well in and just watch so many great matches. So it's kind of cool.
1: Williams and Mboko will next face Leila Fernandez and Laura Siegmund in the quarterfinals. On behalf of the entire New Sports Entertainment and Production teams of Live at 5:45, I'm Robert Williams. Good evening.

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